Matthew 4:4 reads, "Men shall not live by bread alone, but by every word that proceeds out of the mouth of God." We're living in very troubling times and dealing with complex situations that are literally driving us to our knees in prayer. God's Word is a sure and stable foundation to sustain us in our daily walk in these uncharted times. Tune in for the Bible verse of today on Monday, Tuesday, Thursday, and Friday at 3:05 p.m. and on Wednesdays at 4:05 p.m. for the Bible verse of the day. I'll be sharing a Bible verse and brief exhortation on the Word of God to give encouragement, explanation, and enlightenment to strengthen and inspire you as we both journey through these perilous waters of life. Isaiah 40:8 says, "The grass withereth, the flower fadeth, but the word of our God shall stand forever." Let's get a daily nugget from the Bible verse of the day right here on WDV.

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3: That's right, all my brothers and sisters of the kingdom. 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

This is Elder Bernardo Wiley, Associate Elder of the Bible Way Cathedral, Danville, Virginia, Dr. Philip Campbell, Pastor. 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
0: 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The church is located at 215 Grand Street, Danville. If you want to know the way, you're invited to Bible Way. And in the words of Apostle Lawrence G. Campbell,
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0: Matthew 4:4 reads, "Men shall not live by bread alone, but by every word that proceeds out of the mouth of God." We're living in very troubling times and dealing with complex situations that are literally driving us to our knees in prayer. God's Word is a sure and stable foundation to sustain us in our daily walk in these uncharted times. 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I'll be sharing a Bible verse and brief exhortation on the Word of God to give encouragement, explanation, and enlightenment to strengthen and inspire you as we both journey through these perilous waters of life. Isaiah 40:8 says, "The grass withereth, the flower fadeth, but the word of our God shall stand forever." 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
6: Give me you. Thus saith the Lord, the heaven is my throne, and the earth is my footstool. Where is the house that ye build unto me? And where is the place of my rest? For all those things have mine hand made, and all those things have been, saith the Lord. But to this man will I look, even to him that is poor and of a contrite spirit, and trembleth at my word. Isaiah 66:1-2.
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It hasn't been easy, but my addiction has changed, and it has changed for the better.

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4: 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The church that is rooted by God can never be uprooted by man. The pastor is the Reverend Maurice Furrow.
5: One night at church, doing testimony service, an old mother stood up and said, "Children, I got something to say. As I look around and see how things are now and how things used to be, that lets me know we're living in the last days. Used to be a time, y'all, we could leave our home.

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Now you speak to your child and you get nothing but disrespect. 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
1: 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If you need additional information, contact Brother Andrew Lewis at 434-441-6854. And remember, you're welcome at the North New Hope Missionary Baptist Church, 123 Old Piney Forest Road,

It ain't over. It ain't over. I don't care what you're going through. Feels like you're down for the last count. It ain't over. Feels like you cried your last tear. Not over. Not over. Not over. Not over. God has the final say. God has the final say. God has the

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9: Give me you. Thus saith the Lord, the heaven is my throne, and the earth is my footstool. Where is the house that ye build unto me? 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But to this man will I look, even to him that is poor and of a contrite spirit, and trembleth at my word. Isaiah 66, verses 1 and 2.
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0: Matthew 4:4 reads, "Men shall not live by bread alone, but by every word that proceeds out of the mouth of God." We're living in very troubling times and dealing with complex situations that are literally driving us to our knees in prayer. God's Word is a sure and stable foundation to sustain us in our daily walk in these uncharted times. Tune in for the Bible verse of today on Monday, Tuesday, Thursday, and Friday at 3:05 p.m. and on Wednesdays at 4:05 p.m. for the Bible verse of the day. I'll be sharing a Bible verse and brief exhortation on the Word of God to give encouragement, explanation, and enlightenment to strengthen and inspire you as we both journey through these perilous waters of life. Isaiah 40:8 says, "The grass withereth, the flower fadeth, but the Word of our God shall stand forever." 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
1: It's important to plan ahead for emergencies, like the storm. When it kicked in, we had a plan.
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1: We were able to get in touch with each other in no time.
2: I had no idea how to find each other.
1: My husband kept the kids occupied.
2: Calling our son, but there was no reception. Everything was down.
1: I felt like
2: breaking down.
1: We handled everything very well.
2: But I had to try and stay calm.
1: The whole experience was fine.
2: It was the most frightening 10 hours of my life.
1: It was kind of like a little family adventure.
2: Every mother hopes will never happen to her.
1: I remember the relief of being together.
2: I realized he was out there all alone.
1: If there's one piece of advice I'd offer other moms out there, it's to stay calm and keep to the plan.
3: Some parents plan ahead. Some don't. Make sure you know where to find your family in an emergency.
4: Hello, I'm Trooper William Davis with the Virginia State Police. Thousands of Virginians are killed unnecessarily each year in alcohol-related traffic crashes. So let me warn you, if you are caught drunk driving, you will go to jail. Why take the risk? The consequences are too high, not only for what it will cost you, but the potential ramification for taking another human life. So don't make the foolish decision to drink and drive. I'm Trooper William Davis with the Virginia State Police. Over the limit, under arrest.
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life, we find ourselves in situations where we simply need a touch from God. It could be financial, it could be physical or spiritual. 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Wherever you are in life today, I encourage you to find enough faith to press into God's presence. Healing is there. Rest

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3: That's right, all my brothers and sisters of the kingdom. 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And then meet us at 10:30 on Sunday mornings for our morning worship there at the Mount, 716 Jefferson Street, Danville, Virginia, and on Wednesday night for our Bible study. The Lord bless you and keep you, cause his face to shine upon you.

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0: Matthew 4:4 reads, "Men shall not live by bread alone, but by every word that proceeds out of the mouth of God." We're living in very troubling times and dealing with complex situations that are literally driving us to our knees in prayer. God's Word is a sure and stable foundation to sustain us in our daily walk in these uncharted times. 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I'll be sharing a Bible verse and brief exhortation on the Word of God to give encouragement, explanation, and enlightenment to strengthen and inspire you as we both journey through these perilous waters of life. Isaiah 40:8 says, "The grass withereth, the flower fadeth, but the word of our God shall stand forever." 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
1: 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That's 434-793-9493. The church is located at 215 Grand Street, Danville. If you want to know the way, you're invited to Bible Way. And in the words of Apostle Lawrence G. Campbell,
4: "When you hear the Son, you hear the Father. And the Father said, you can't die now. You have too much to live for, and God is not through with you yet."

excited when they used to have big meetings all back home from Monday through Sunday. Every night a different preacher would preach, and on Sunday night was my grandfather's time to preach. They didn't call them revivals back then. They were just known as big meetings. I remember my grandfather going through the countryside, telling the people in the country, we're going to have a big meeting all next week. We used to have what they call a good time all back home.

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6: 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The church that is rooted by God can never be uprooted by man. The pastor is the Reverend Maurice Furrow.

Don't fool me. How many here gather willing mind to press on? You know what? Y'all have really made us proud tonight. I just want you to know that you have really helped our dream come true. Now, what we got to do, what we've been telling Tuscaloosa all the time, we got to carry the same message across the country. You know, we based our excitement upon material things. Have I got a witness? But everything you have tonight, God gave it to you. And I want you to think of this while I sing this song. I want you to listen and think about this. Listen.

Can I say it like I feel it? Y'all pray with me. Listen. God has promised us. Think about this.

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Come on, bless the name of the Lord. Hallelujah. I will praise.

0: Matthew 4 and 4 reads, "Men shall not live by bread alone, but by every word that proceeds out of the mouth of God." We're living in very troubling times and dealing with complex situations that are literally driving us to our knees in prayer. God's Word is a sure and stable foundation to sustain us in our daily walk in these uncharted times. Tune in for the Bible verse of today on Monday, Tuesday, Thursday, and Friday at 3:05 p.m. and on Wednesdays at 4:05 p.m. for the Bible verse of the day. I'll be sharing a Bible verse and brief exhortation on the Word of God to give encouragement, explanation, and enlightenment to strengthen and inspire you as we both journey through these perilous waters of life. Isaiah 40 and 8 says, "The grass withereth, the flower fadeth, but the word of our God shall stand forever." Let's get a daily nugget from the Bible verse of the day right here on WDVA, your great gospel radio station.
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Well, clap your hands. Let's get up and dance. I feel like we got somebody here today that feel the way I do. You prayed and prayed for your miracle, but yet it didn't come. But you realize that you didn't have to wait until a miracle get here to praise God for it. Those of you that feel the way I do, just turn it loose, let go. Let's praise Him right now.

Listen to me, listen. I prayed for victory, but still I haven't won. Listen, I prayed for deliverance, but as of yet, it hasn't come. I can't see my miracle, cause my ways seem dark as night.

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America is not here right now, but I'm gonna praise him anyhow. 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
1: We were able to get in touch with each other in no time.
2: I had no idea how to find each other.
1: My husband kept the kids
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1: occupied.
2: Calling our son, but there was no reception. Everything was down.
1: I felt like
2: breaking down.
1: We handled
2: down
1: everything
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1: very
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1: well.
2: I had to try and stay calm.
1: The whole experience was fine.
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1: together.
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0: 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The church is located at 215 Grant Street, Danville. If you want to know the way, you're invited to Bible Way. And in the words of Apostle Lawrence G. Campbell,
10: when you hear the Son, you hear the Father. And the Father said, you can't die now. You have too much to live for, and God is not through with you yet.

Hello, I'm Trooper William Davis with the Virginia State Police. Thousands of Virginians are killed unnecessarily each year in alcohol-related traffic crashes. So let me warn you, if you are caught drunk driving, you will go to jail. Why take the risk? The consequences are too high, not only for what it will cost you, but the potential ramification for taking another human life. So don't make the foolish decision to drink and drive. I'm Trooper William Davis with the Virginia State Police. Over the limit, under arrest.

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4: 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The Lord bless you and keep you, cause his face to shine upon you.

Matthew 4:4 reads, "Men shall not live by bread alone, but by every word that proceeds out of the mouth of God." 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

0: in these uncharted times. 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I'll be sharing a Bible verse and brief exhortation on the Word of God to give encouragement, explanation, and enlightenment to strengthen and inspire you as we both journey through these perilous waters of life. Isaiah 40:8 says, "The grass withereth, the flower fadeth, but the word of our God shall stand forever." 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
1: 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And remember, you're welcome at the North New Hope Missionary Baptist Church, 123 Old Piney Forest Road,

sin will keep you out of a lot of stuff that the Lord has prepared for us. Hallelujah. Thank you, Jesus. Thank you, Jesus.

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4: Give me you. Thus saith the Lord, the heaven is my throne, and the earth is my footstool. Where is the house that ye build unto me? And where is the place of my rest? For all those things have mine hand made, and all those things have been, saith the Lord. But to this man will I look, even to him that is poor and of a contrite spirit, and trembleth at my word. Isaiah 66, verses 1 and 2.
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6: May we pray. Eternal God, our Father, Thou who rules and super rules our world, Thou who looked out in space one day and caused worlds to twirl, and every planet in space took its rightful place, Thou who rolled this terrestrial ball into space, baptized it with a liquid mist, order a variety of blooming flowers, transfigured into a marvelous attraction. Thou, O God, we come tonight with thanksgiving. We come with praise. We come with worship. With our minds stayed on Thee. Lord, times are difficult now. We're living in times whereby civilization is torn by degradation and it flirts with doom and disaster. High-mindedness runs our streets like a mad dog and beats in uncertain paths. selfishness has evaporated the milk of human kindness, while pain and panic chase each other like June bugs in the summer sun. Here we are, oh God, in a mean world. Violence and upheaval, joy and sorrows. Those who listen to my voice, today some are downtrodden. Some can't pay their bills. Some have children who steal to support a drug habit. Some are living in what's supposed to be a home, but it's a house. Some, oh God, don't know what tomorrow is going to bring. But Lord, we come tonight with our minds knowing that you have all power in your hand. Father, hear me if you will. You heard Daniel in the lion's den. You heard the Hebrew boys in the fiery furnace. Please hear us right here and right now. Oh Lord, somebody in radio land, hear my voice right here and right now. They've tried some of everybody. They've tried some of everything. And now, move them to try you. Oh Lord, we know that the answer is in the church. We know that the school does not have the answer. We know that the government doesn't have the answer. Welfare reform is hurting some of our people. Some people won't be able to make their ends meet. But oh Lord, that mother who's struggling to keep bread on a children's table all by herself. That child who's gone astray. Let him come to be like David when he said, I was glad

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I'm your host, Lee Cameron. 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As usual, we started the show off with a prayer by the Reverend Jasper Williams. Now, here's one for you by Dottie Peoples. 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

0: death, showers of blessings by the Reverend C.L. 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And now, here's a look at the weather forecast. Cloudy with an 80% chance of showers and thunderstorms with a high near 85, wind for the south between 3 to 8 miles per hour. Tonight, cloudy with a continued 80% chance of showers and a possible thunderstorms with a low of around 69, light wind from the south. Tomorrow, mostly cloudy, 70% chance of showers likely with thunderstorms also possible after 2 p.m. with a high near 83. Tomorrow night, mostly cloudy with a chance of showers and thunderstorms diminishing to 30% before 2 a.m. with a low of around 68. Tuesday, the extended forecast, partly sunny with a 40% chance for showers and thunderstorms after 2 p.m. with a high near 85. Tuesday night, mostly cloudy, 30% chance for showers and thunderstorms before 8 p.m. with a low of around 68. Wednesday, partly sunny with a continued 30% chance for showers and thunderstorms after 2 p.m. with a high near 86. And Wednesday night, mostly cloudy with a 30% chance of showers and thunderstorms with a low of around 69 degrees.
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Still to come, at 7 o'clock this morning, the Cam Grove Missionary Baptist Church program will be on the air. Their pastor, the Reverend Dr. John W.S. Howard, will be preaching. Then, at 7:30 this morning, it's the Mount Sinai Glorious Church of God program on the air with a message from their pastor, Bishop E.L. Robinson II. At 8 o'clock this morning, it's the Bennett Memorial Missionary Baptist Church program on the air with a message from their pastor, the Reverend Boyd Hairston. At 8:30, the Van Street Missionary Baptist Church program comes your way with a message from their pastor, Reverend Maurice Farrell. At 9 o'clock this morning, it's the Bible Way Cathedral Apostolic Worldwide Church program on the air with the senior pastor, Bishop-elect Philip Campbell, leading the service. I'll be back at 10 o'clock with the second half of today's Oldie Goldie Show. At 10:30, it's Messages of Salvation with Elder Dean Childress. At 11:30 this morning, it's the Bethaway Church of Christ Church program on the air. Their pastor, Bishop John Campbell, will be preaching. It's the first Sunday of the month. And at 4:30, the North New Hope Missionary Baptist Church program will be on the air with a message from their pastor, Reverend Wilson II, with a word for you. Then, at 5 o'clock, it's the Oak Grove Missionary Baptist Church program of the year, and their pastor, Reverend Reginald Carter, will be preaching. I hope you'll stay with us. I'll leave you with one now by the Swanee Quintet. I'll see you again at 10 o'clock.

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2: And give God the praise. Amen. I don't mean to bother you this morning too much, but now I just want to remind you that your grandparents, if they were here, they would just forget all about how much money they had in the bank and forget about what clothes they had on and what car they drove. And they would just get caught up in the praise and thanksgiving of God. They knew where their help came from. And I want to encourage you to praise the Lord this morning because he has been too good to you. Oh, yes, he has. I said, yes, he has. Yes, he has. He's been too good to you. Had it not been for the Lord who was on your side, I mean, somebody tell me, where would you be? Where would you be? Help me, Holy Ghost. Help me, Holy Ghost. Thank you, Lord. Thank you, Lord. I said he's good, isn't he? I said he's good, isn't he? I want to make sure I'm in the right place. He's good, isn't he? Thank you, Lord. Hallelujah. Thank you, Lord. Thank you, Lord. Oh, yes. Yes, indeed. For those of you who have your Bible, I want you to turn with me to the Old Testament. Brother Anthony, are you ready for me back there? All right. Okay. Turn to the Old Testament, namely the book of Isaiah. We're in the Old Testament this morning. The book of Isaiah, chapter 1, is the chapter. And I want you to turn to where our basic text is found, verse 18. In fact, let me begin reading with verse 16. I'm going to begin reading with verse 16 because I want you to see the whole concept of our textual basis this morning. Isaiah chapter 1. And I'll begin reading with verse 16. And when you find this book of the Bible and this chapter, when you find this verse, I'm asking each and every one of you to say out loud, amen.
3: Amen.
2: Amen. And the King James translation of the Bible reads as follows. Wash you, make you clean, put away the evil of your doings from before mine eyes, cease to do evil, learn to do well. I love these verbs that's popping off the page. Seek judgment. Relieve the oppressed, judge the fatherless, plead for the widows. Come now and let us reason together.
4: Yes, sir.
2: Saith the Lord.
4: Amen.
2: Though your sins be as scarlet, they
4: yes.
2: shall be as white as snow. Though they be red like crimson, they shall be as wool.
0: All right.
2: If ye be willing and obedient, ye shall eat the good of the land.
0: Yes, sir.
2: But, and I say but, if ye refuse and rebel, ye shall be devoured with the sword. For the mouth, look at who said it. For the mouth, of the Lord hath spoken it.
0: Yes, sir.
2: Now I want to talk with you this morning from the subject, the Lord will make you clean.
0: All right.
2: The Lord will make you clean. Let us pray. Our Father and God, it is again that we come before your holy and righteous throne.
0: Yes.
2: A throne that you sit behind and sit upon.
0: Yes.
2: A throne where you are and that you hear our prayers. We ask that you hear our prayer this morning. Let it come before you. Let it come into your ears and down into your heart, so that you will respond to us and meet our needs, because, Father, we have needs this morning.
0: Oh, yes, sir.
2: That only you, the God of Abraham, Isaac, and Jacob, can meet. So we call on you to meet our needs, O God, and afterwards we'll fall down and bless you and give you the glory.
0: Amen.
2: And give you the honor and the praise. For it is you that we worship and we serve, and call you our God.
0: Amen.
2: For it's in Jesus' name we pray and we ask it all. Amen.
0: Amen.
2: The Lord will make you
0: clean. All right.
2: When we heard the public reading of the scripture this morning, which was given by Reverend Barksdale, we heard the call to become spiritually clean.
0: All right.
2: In the spiritual beliefs and culture of the Old Testament Hebrew worshipers of God, being clean meant turning away from evil actions.
0: All right.
2: Being clean meant that they were to align themselves with the standards of the Almighty God.
0: Amen.
2: It had to do with a man or a woman whose heart had been changed, and this change could be seen in their everyday behavior.
0: Yes.
2: Now, the trouble I have with white evangelicalism is that they claim to worship God on one hand and then support policies that oppress brown and black people on the other hand.
0: All right, all right.
2: But according to the Old Testament Hebrew worshipers, their change of heart reflected their day-to-day behavior. This involves how you treat people, the removal of wrongful deeds, and breaking nasty habits, removing sin from before God's eyes. In addition to that, this meant to learn to do good.
0: Oh, yes.
2: And to defend the weak against the powerful, to protect the orphans, and to plead for the widows.
0: Right.
2: This is what it means to be clean. Are you with me, church?
0: Amen.
2: Isaiah further develops how the person becomes clean, of which is found in our basic text this morning. Notice verse 18, where Isaiah says, "Come now, and let us reason together, saith the Lord."
0: Yes, sir.
2: Now here Isaiah echoes the words of David as he cried to God to cleanse him after he had committed an awful act. You might remember the story of how he committed the sexual act with Bathsheba.
0: Oh, yes.
2: And asked to be cleansed. Psalms 51, verse 7. Notice David cried out to God. He said, "Purge me with hyssop,
0: oh, yes,
2: and I shall be clean.
0: Yes, sir.
2: Wash me,
0: and
2: I shall be whiter than snow."
0: Yes, sir.
2: Then verse 8 says, "Make me to hear joy and gladness,
0: oh, yes,
2: that the bones which thou hast broken may rejoice. Hide thy face from my sins and blot out all mine iniquity."
0: Amen.
2: So Isaiah sends out the call this morning through God with his prophetic voice. Here it is: "Come and reason with the Lord."
0: Oh, yes, oh, yes.
2: When we do wrong, God doesn't call us a long litany of names. He doesn't tell us how terrible we are. But when we do wrong, the Lord says, "Come, let's sit down and talk about it."
0: Yes, sir, yes, sir.
2: Aren't you glad that he's that kind of a God?
0: Amen.
2: Aren't you glad that he doesn't bless you out and throw you in a jail cell?
0: All right.
2: And tell you you never can come out again. But the kind of God that sits high and looks low, he says, "I know you messed up, but come on and let's talk about it." I don't know about you, but that encourages me.
0: All right.
2: Tells me that I serve a loving Father.
0: Yes, sir.
2: Who's gentle,
0: glory,
2: and kind and willing to work with me in my human weaknesses.
0: All right.
2: Aren't you glad he's,
0: yes,
2: like,
0: sir,
2: that? Oh, yes. The songwriter said he's so good and kind. Can I get a witness?
0: Amen.
2: And whether you realize it or not, he's better than your earthly father. I know I'm getting ready to get in trouble now. But he's better than your earthly father.
0: Oh, yes. Oh, yes.
2: More understanding.
0: Oh, yes.
2: More wisdom and knowledge.
0: Yes.
2: More gentle. I wish I had somebody.
0: All right.
2: And he speaks, and when he speaks, he doesn't do it rough. And he doesn't tell you how no good you are.
0: All right.
2: But he comes with aren't you glad he comes with a gentle voice?
0: Amen.
2: Let's talk about it. Let me help you to fix it.
0: Glory.
2: That's why we sing so often, "Fix it, Jesus.
0: Fix it, Jesus, fix it.
2: Fix it.
0: Oh, and make.
2: I know like you said you would." The Lord comes with a gentle voice.
0: Yes.
2: Gentle and delicate. He doesn't bruise our emotions and make us feel worse than what we already do.
0: All right.
2: But he's coming with a kind and a gentle voice, saying, "Let me help you fix it."
0: All right.
2: Somebody needs to be glad about that.
0: Amen.
2: Help me, Holy Ghost. Here Isaiah is with his prophetic voice. Come and reason with the Lord.
0: Amen.
2: Come, let us reason together, saith the Lord. So we have before us the call to do what is right.
0: Oh, yes.
2: Look at that. I'm here to tell you this morning that if there was ever a time for Christians to do what is right in this world,
0: yeah,
2: that time is right now.
0: Yes, sir. Yes, sir.
2: Am I right, somebody?
0: Amen.
2: If Christians were ever going to do right, that time is to do it now.
0: Amen.
2: Oh, yes. Marriages are in trouble. Families have turned on and turned against each other.
0: Yes, yes.
2: Because they're fighting over money. And they're fighting over who's going to possess the land.
0: All right.
2: The land that mama and daddy left behind. Who's going to take over? Who's going to rule the estate? Families are fighting over material things.
0: Yes, sir.
2: Fighting over petty things such as mama and daddy's jewelry.
0: Well,
2: that they left behind. I want daddy's gold watch. I want mama's diamond necklace. And families are divided over these petty things.
0: Oh, yes.
2: Can I get a witness right here?
0: Amen.
2: People come to church, but nobody is surrendering to Jesus.
0: Well,
2: now you can say what you want to. Your grandmother and grandfather, they didn't have as much money as you have, but they had enough sense,
0: all right,
2: to surrender to Jesus.
0: Glory.
2: Can I get a witness right here?
0: Amen.
2: I said they had enough sense to surrender to the one who had it all.
0: All right.
2: Am I right, somebody? People are not being healed and set free of sicknesses. Right now, Christians need to do what is right.
0: Yes, sir.
2: Our text says, come, not tomorrow. Not next week.
0: No.
2: But come now.
0: Yes, sir.
2: Let us reason together, saith the Lord.
0: Amen.
2: Now this word reason, I want you to look at it with me because I want you to understand what these words mean. This word reason here comes from the Hebrew language. It is the word yakar. And this word means to be right. Just that simple. To be right.
0: All right.
2: To be correct and to make the right decision.
0: Yes, sir.
2: It means to prove something by doing the right thing.
0: Yes, sir.
2: Though your sins be as scarlet, they shall be white as snow. Though they be red like crimson, they shall be as wool.
0: Yes.
2: So we have a call on our lives to do right.
0: Amen.
2: To be correct. To prove what is right and acceptable to the Lord. And to make the right decision.
0: Yes, sir.
2: Are you with me, church? And as we do this, the Lord will make us clean.
0: Amen.
2: Yes, my friends, the Lord will make us clean. And don't you want to be clean?
0: Oh, yes.
2: Don't you want a clean life?
0: Yes, sir.
2: Free of guilt and shame. Lord, have mercy.
0: Amen.
2: I heard Donald Trump say as he was flying in Air Force One, while he was in the air with his administration, he says, well, this is about as close to heaven as I'm going to get.
0: Well, Well,
2: help me somebody.
0: Well, glory.
2: You see, he knew that he had robbed people of their health care, and he had robbed people of their benefits, and he had given to the rich. He knew that he had caused the price of grocery to continue to skyrocket and the price of gas to continue to skyrocket. So he said, well, we're in the air, boys.
0: Well.
2: And we're on our way to our destination, but I just thought I would mention, this is as close to heaven that I'll ever get. Help me somebody. Yes, my brothers and sisters, but I'm here to say to you that we want to be clean.
0: Yes, sir.
2: A clean heart. We sing sometimes, Lord, give me a clean heart.
0: Amen.
2: So that I might be used by thee.
0: Yes, sir.
2: Don't you want a clean heart this morning? Oh, yes. And he can make you clean. But let me show you another point here in the text. Stay with me, if you will. Look at verse 19 with me. Here we are. 19. Notice what it says. We're reading from the King James translation. Don't worry about it if you got another translation. Verse 19 says, if, Lord have mercy, ye be willing.
0: All right.
2: And obedient.
0: Yes, sir.
2: Lord have mercy, Jesus. Mm. Ye shall eat.
0: The good of the land.
2: Look at it.
0: All right.
2: The good of the land.
0: Yes, sir.
2: I believe somebody in here is following along.
0: Amen. Amen.
2: This verse tells us that if you and I come under God's command, he will bless us and meet our needs.
0: Yes, sir.
2: Did y'all get that? He says here, this is what Isaiah is saying, that not only will he meet our needs, not only will he bless us, but we will live in prosperity.
0: Glory.
2: Look at that. Somebody says, well, what does that mean? Well, I'll tell you what it means. It doesn't mean that you'll become a millionaire.
0: All right.
2: But it means that all of your needs will be met.
0: All right.
2: It doesn't mean that you'll become a celebrity. But it means that all of your food supplies will be met and your clothes won't wear out. You'll have a roof over your head and your children will be cared for. Yes, that's what it means to live in prosperity, to have your needs met.
0: Yes, sir.
2: Prosperity doesn't always mean wearing Louis Vuitton clothes and Gucci watches.
0: All right, all right.
2: Can I get a witness in here?
0: Yes, sir.
2: But it means that you won't lack for anything.
0: All right.
2: Am I right, somebody? While your child is away in college, God says, I go to the college campus and I'll put my shield all around him, all around her.
0: Glory.
2: Even though they're miles away, God says, I'll protect them.
0: Yes, sir. Yes.
2: I promised you that you will live in prosperity.
0: Yes, sir.
2: Can I get me a witness?
0: Amen.
2: That's what it means. So many people want prosperity, but they don't want to come under God's command. Am I right, somebody?
0: Amen.
2: So many people want to say, in the words of Frank Sinatra, I did it my way.
0: Oh, yes. Oh, yes.
2: I wish I had somebody in here that knew that song. I did it my way is what Frank Sinatra said. I will live my life.
0: Well,
2: I will become a billionaire.
0: Well,
2: I will be in charge. This is the attitude and the mindset that people have today.
0: Well,
2: am I right, church?
0: Amen.
2: But if we are to have clean lives, our text says that we must be willing and obedient. And then God says, you shall eat the good of the land.
0: Yes, sir.
2: Now look at these words here. I want you to see what they mean. Willing, abba in the Hebrew language. It means to agree with God. It means to be so taken with God to where you are breathing after him. Lord, have mercy. So often people are breathing for everything else. But it means to rest contently. That's what it means to be willing, to agree with God, to be so taken with him that you're breathing after him and resting content.
0: Right.
2: You don't have to have Louis Vuitton, but you can be satisfied with Macy's.
0: All right.
2: Can I get me a witness up in here?
0: Yes, sir.
2: And if you can't afford Macy's, you can be satisfied with Belk. Good God Almighty.
0: Well,
2: and if you can't afford Belk, you can be satisfied with Dollar General. I'm getting in somebody's business right now.
0: All right now. All right.
2: But this word means to rest content. Somebody needs to be content.
0: Yes, sir.
2: With such things as they are.
0: Glory.
2: Lord, have mercy. This is what it means to be willing. To rest content. To be in agreement with God. But then notice he uses the word obedient. The word shema in the Hebrew language. It means, you've heard me say before, to hear intelligently from God.
0: Yes.
2: And then to understand what he said. This is what it means to be obedient.
0: Amen.
2: To hear from God and understand the message that you heard from him. Now, you know, years ago, I never forget my mother and father. They passed. My daddy passed in May of 2001, and then December 14th of that same year, my mom passed away. Now, my youngest brother stayed behind and helped look after mom, and the rest of us helped out as much as we could, but he was single, so he stayed in the home place to look after my mom, and as a reward of him doing that, a reward for him, she decided to leave in the will the home place to him. Well, I was okay with that because I had my own home. And I had another brother that was a little upset because he didn't have his home. And he thought, because he was older, that he should have the home. But let me tell you what happened, church. My brother said, my youngest brother who inherited the home, said that the Lord told him to sell the home place.
0: All right.
2: Well, that kind of disturbed the rest of us because we knew that mom and dad, who came up during the time of segregation, had worked their fingers to the bone, and they spent all of their lives working and paying for that property.
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0: Good morning. It's now time for the Mount Sinai Glorious Church of God Sunday morning broadcast with the senior pastor, Bishop E. Edward Robinson II. Listen and be blessed.
1: Amen. Some years ago, I believe it's about nine years ago in 1995, I preached this message. Amen. And for whatever reason, the Lord has brought it back to me again for this morning. Amen. And now I intend to be out of the way and let you out of here, if the Lord say the same, by 1 o'clock. It's 20 minutes to one now by my watch. Amen. That's my plan. We want to leave going to Winston-Salem by 2. If you're going, please let me know if you're not going. Amen. Nehemiah chapter 2, verse number 9. For your reading, read all the way through verse 20 in your devotional time. And I'm not going to read the entire 11 or 12 verses, but just one or two verses, three anyway. I'm going to read verse 9, verse 12, and verse 20. Amen. Nehemiah chapter 2, verse 9, and it reads, "Then I came to the governors beyond the river and gave them the king's letters. Now the king had sent captains of the army and horsemen with me." Verse 12, "And I rose in the night, I and some few men with me. Neither told I any man

right nor memorial in Jerusalem. Hallelujah. Thank you, God. God is good, isn't he? The subject that I used 9 years ago was God's hands, our hands. God's hands, our hands. Hallelujah. A university president once said in his writings that there are three kinds of people in the world. Number one, he said, there are those who don't know what's happening. Number two, those who watch what's happening. And number three, those who make things happen. Let me go over it again. Those who don't know what's happening. Some people can talk a good game and make you think that they know what's happening. But if you just wait a while, you will find out that all they're doing is watching what's happening. Amen. Because I am a firm believer that if you know what's happening, then you will fall into the category of number three. You will make things happen. Hallelujah. Without question, Nehemiah made things happen. But when things happened, it was not only because of his human ingenuity and his hard work. Rather, it was God's blessings blended with diligence. Now, in my teachings on Friday night, I talked about how the anointing associates with character and how the anointing, amen, will never make you act out of character. But the anointing will cooperate and operate with your character. Amen? Now, that can be looked at in a number of ways. Amen? It seems like that I don't have no jubilistic crowd in here today, so don't expect me, amen, to jump over this pulpit. Amen? God's anointing depends upon the cooperation of the person once they have been anointed. See, once God anoints you, then you've got to cooperate with God in order for that anointing to be effective not only in your life, but in those lives of whom you come in contact with. So, the things that Nehemiah made happen was not only because of his ability, but because of his cooperation with the anointing of God that anointed, amen. When God anoints you, he anoints your ability and your talent. And you can put

0: your ability together with the divine move of God, and you can get things done.
1: Ah, glory to God.
0: Nehemiah understood when King Artaxerxes, now because God anointed Bishop Rice to write that book on how to pronounce Bible names, I'm able to pronounce Artaxerxes. Amen? Y'all didn't catch that. Artaxerxes gave him letters, Nehemiah, to cross borders. Listen, there is some areas, there's some territory that God have given us and you. And the enemy, the devil, have decided that you are not going to cross those borders. But God can anoint you like he did Nehemiah and give you, amen, permission, give you authority, give you power to cross those borders that seem uncrossable. Take things. Do y'all hear me? You know what it means to take something? I told y'all about the boy that grew up in the neighborhood with me. Every time I got some money, he would take it. He would only take what I had on me because I had sense enough not to carry all my money. Amen. Turn the volume down a little bit, Brother John. Hallelujah. But when I got tired of him taking my money, I let him know through physical means that I done got tired of you taking my money. And I found out he couldn't hit as hard as I thought he could. You see, the devil will bluff you. Y'all hear me? The devil will make you think that he gonna destroy you. He'll make you think he gonna take you down. He'll make you think he's gonna take you out. But honey, when you stand up, amen, and look at him eyeball to eyeball, you'll find out he can't hit as hard as you thought he could. God is awesome, isn't he? So Artaxerxes gave Nehemiah some letters to cross the borders. And he also gave him a letter of access to the official forest outside Jerusalem. Now, the official forest. That was the forest that the king had monitored, had groomed. Amen, for his personal building. It had some distinct and very expensive trees that grew there. Amen, and it had also in it what Nehemiah needed to build the walls. Amen, to help in the building of the walls. And amen, and he needed it. But it didn't belong to him. Look at who it belonged to, and I'm just about ready to take my seat. You got to understand one thing, amen, and I want you to understand that it was Artaxerxes that, amen, discovered, amen, that the Jews were rebuilding the wall before Nehemiah, amen, got the authority, amen, or got it in his mind to go and build the wall. The Jews was already busy building the walls of Jerusalem while Nehemiah was in captivity. Amen? And when Artaxerxes, amen, got a word from his spy. See, there's always some spies in the camp that's going to carry things back and make you think that what God is doing is an attack on you. Lord have mercy.
1: I suddenly feel like preaching.
0: Hallelujah. This spy that Artaxerxes, amen, of Artaxerxes had gone to Jerusalem and saw the walls coming up, and they were being built without the help of Artaxerxes Taurus. So he came back and he told Artaxerxes that, let me tell you something, there's something going on in Jerusalem. What's going on? Them Jews over there is rebuilding the walls. They're doing it without your help. They didn't ask no money from you. They didn't get no materials from you. And it's coming up and it's going good. Oh, God help me. And if they get the walls up, they are not going to honor you. You will not receive any more taxes from them. You better do something. So Artaxerxes set the order with the army to stop the work on the walls and to keep them from going back in there. He set the gates on fire. He burned them down. And the word of God says, and the work ceased. Hallelujah. Now, Nehemiah was in a position, Ella Willie, where he had to walk the tightrope. You ever watch the tightrope walkers in the circus? They get up there, extend it 40, 50 feet in the air, and all they have is a balancer in their hand, a long rod. Amen. And they get out there on that rope. It's called walking the tightrope. Let me tell you something. The enemy can do things that will cause you to have to walk the tightrope, but he cannot stop once God has anointed your life. After the king gave the decree, amen, to stop the work on the walls and to set the gates on fire, the work ceased. But it did not cease in the heart of Nehemiah. Let me try to move quickly here. Amen. So that I can, amen, maybe get this thing over without holding you past, amen, 1 o'clock, 5 minutes to one now. Nehemiah, amen, was a servant to Artaxerxes. He was a servant to Artaxerxes. Hallelujah. And there was a certain code of ethics that the servants of the king had to follow. Amen? It didn't matter what was going on with the servants personally. It didn't matter what kind of problems they was having in their home. It didn't matter what kind of economical difficulties that they were going through. It didn't matter what kind of sickness was in their body, because, amen, there was a servant of the king. When they were summoned to servant, they had to walk into the king's chambers with a smile on their face. That was an order. They could not show any type of emotion of sadness whatsoever as long as they was in the king's presence. Because if they did, it meant punishment. They could have been demoted or either put in prison. But Nehemiah decided, amen, something was pricking his heart. Something was going on the inside of him. Hallelujah. Nehemiah walked a tightrope. He said, I got to do something here. He went into the king's chambers. Hallelujah. While the king was having a party with a sad look on his face. Amen. Knowing that he was already in violation. Hallelujah. The king picked it up. watched him. Nehemiah is not acting like himself.
1: Hallelujah.
0: I had somebody come to me this morning and said, Bishop, what's wrong? They seen a look on my face. I said, oh, nothing, just thinking about things. Hallelujah. So Nehemiah had that down look. All the riches, amen, looked at him. Nehemiah, yes? What's troubling you? Hallelujah. Whew. Why are you so sad? He said, how? Now, Nehemiah was a smart person if you look at it. Now, Nehemiah knew that it was King Artaxerxes that had gave the order to stop the work on the walls. And he knew he dare not mention the city of Jerusalem, amen, by name to Artaxerxes. He knew that. Amen. But when the king asked him what was wrong with him, he also knew, amen, that he wanted to tell the king what was wrong with him. But he had to do it in a way, amen, that he would not upset the king, because he was getting ready to ask permission from the one that had gave the order to stop the work, to go back, amen, to start the work over again. So I got to move expeditiously here. He was walking the tightrope. He was allowing his hands, his ability, to be directed by the hand of God. Hallelujah. So, he said, the king said, well, how can I be sad when the city of my fathers is in ruins? Can you imagine Nehemiah standing there waiting for a response? Knowing he done already violated the code that he was supposed to live by. That is, that he was not supposed to show any type of sadness or emotions, amen, other than happiness when he was in the presence of the king, amen, serving the king's table. The king had his guests there, amen, so he wanted his service to be on the good foot. Hallelujah. But Nehemiah decided, no, I got to let this man know something going on the inside of me. Let me tell you something, honey, when something is going on, amen, between, amen, with you, and you need God, amen, to move in your life, amen, and you trying your best, amen, not to hurt somebody, let me tell you one thing, amen, let them get upset, let them get bothered, amen, if running, amen, is going to help me to break through out of this situation, amen, if dancing is going to do it, then I'm going to dance, amen, if yelling and screaming to the very top of my voice in praise, amen, is going to help me come out of this valley, then you might as well get upset, amen, because I'm going to yell. You might as well get mad because I'm going to scream. Hallelujah. You might as well be bothered because I'm going to praise Him. He can imagine, I can imagine Nehemiah, after he told the king, he said, uh-oh, here it comes. I don't know whether he's going to demote me or put me in prison. Hallelujah. Whew. Listen, but the king responded. Now, he responded in the way that Nehemiah wanted him to respond, but Nehemiah was not expecting him to respond in that way. He wanted him to give him permission, but he wasn't expecting him to do it because he was addressing the man that had already given the order to stop the work. Hallelujah. And here he's asking the man to rescind that order and keep the work going. And he responded favorably. Hallelujah. Oh, God, listen. Nehemiah actually received more than he asked for. Whew. I'm going to have to go a few minutes past 1 o'clock. He got more than he asked for. All he asked for was permission to return to the city of his fathers. By now the king done figured it out. Of course, he already knew what Nehemiah was talking about. He knew Nehemiah was a Jew. And he knew Nehemiah was among the band of Jews that he had captured, amen, out of Jerusalem and brought them into captivity, amen, in Babylon. He knew that. He gave Nehemiah permission to build the walls. I'm closing my book. Gave him permission. All right, you got it. That's all he asked for. But Artaxerxes said, but you're going to need some equipment. You're going to need some material. Hallelujah. So, along with the letter, that's the letter to go. Wait a minute, I got another one for you. Lord God. Here's another one. Stop by my forest. Tell the keeper there that I've given you permission to take whatever you need. Hallelujah. When you let God use the ability of your hands, then we have this promise. Eyes have not seen. Ears have not heard. Neither has it entered the heart of man. The good things that God has in store for them that love him. God's got the resources for your vision. He's got the resources for the promises that he have made. All we got to do is make it happen. Make it happen. Make it happen. If you love the Lord, let God know you love him. Because when you love God, you love his work. You love his people. You love his house. Hallelujah. No matter what, amen, may be going on, because you love his house. How many of you in here today that own your own home? Don't raise your hand, but this is a question I want you to think about. You worked to make those payments. Amen? Now you might be still making mortgage payments, but you still own it. Amen? Amen. Can't nobody dispossess you as long as you're making the payments. Amen? You own it. Now you know you own it. So how many of you is going to let somebody come in and run you out of your house? Y'all see what I'm saying? Because it's what God have given you. It is what God, amen, amen, is blessing you with. So you're not going to, just because somebody else is not doing what they supposed to do, you're going to do what you have to do to keep up your house. Whew. I love the Lord. What about you? Oh, honey, let me tell you something. I would, after 33 years of preaching to some of y'all, I would, before I close my eyes in death, that I could see somebody that has grasped what I've been trying to tell you. for 33 years. And still I see some of you letting the devil fool you. And I cannot hold my peace but so much when I see the devil wreaking havoc over your lives. Anytime you refuse chastisement from your leader, you are in danger. Care how talented you are. Some folk think because they know so much, they ain't got to listen to me.
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5: Good morning. Welcome to the Bennett Memorial Missionary Baptist Church Radio Outreach Ministry. Prepare yourself for a word from the Lord with the church's pastor, Reverend Boyd Hairston. The church will continue to have services every Sunday morning at 10 a.m. And now, here's Reverend Boyd Hairston.

0: were created to do. And that is to give God praise. Give him honor and give him glory. That means we got some praisers in the house. That means that somebody in here know who it is that they praising. Help me, Holy Ghost. Simply because he did something for you. Help me, somebody. Woo. If you got your Bibles, your social devices, or whatever you have with you, I want you to turn with me to the book of John, the 11th chapter. The book of John, New Testament, John, the 11th chapter. And when you get there, I want you to go down to the 30th verse. John, the 11th chapter, the 30th verse. When you get there, I want you to say amen. John, the 11th chapter, verse 30. It's one that is very familiar to all of us. You're going to find these words. We're going to read verse 30 through 32. It says, now Jesus was not yet come into the town, but was in that place where Martha met him. The Jews then, which were with her in the house and comforted her when they saw Mary, that she rose up hastily and went out, followed her, saying, she goeth unto the grave to weep there. But verse 32 says, then said Martha unto Jesus, Lord, if thou hadst been here, my brother had not died. If you would bow your heads, Father, again, we come again in the humblest way we know how, just to say thank you. We thank you, Lord, for everything that you've done. We come with a praise in our spirit. Hallelujah in our hearts that comes out from these lips of clay. We give you honor. We give you glory. But most of all, you created us that we would give you praise. And that's what we're giving you, praise this morning. Because of who you are, we give you honor, glory, and praise. Because you are our everything. Yeah. Be with us now. Stand by us. Go before us that your word may bulldoze its way into somebody's life. Yeah. Shake them, rattle them, and roll them. That the hearers in this house will be edified, that you might be glorified. That Satan will become terrified and horrified at the preaching of the gospel. Amen. In the name of Jesus Christ, we pray. Let us all say amen. Amen. You may be seated in the Lord's house. Y'all need to pray with me this morning because I need your help. Then said Martha unto Jesus, Lord, if thou hast been here, my brother had not died. I want to talk to you from the subject, an on-time God. An on-time God. Listening to the testimonies here, and especially Sister Tina, dealing with whatever she had to deal with in her life for so many years, all of that time and not knowing. And when I read this, I knew that I was on the right road. Y'all need to pray with me, because what you're actually dealing with, you're dealing with a God who was 4 days late but was still on time. Help me, Holy Ghost. My brothers and my sisters, our text today is dealing with a place. It's dealing with a family. It's dealing with a problem. The place of our text is called Bethany. And Bethany means house of song as well as house of affliction. I think I ought to tell you, my brothers and sisters, that it seems that we can do well to learn a lesson from this model here today. Yes. That no matter what your afflictions may be, yes, I come to tell you, it's good for you to have a song in your mouth. And if you get the right song, because any song ain't gonna do. If you get the right song to sing, it can help you through your afflictions, no matter what they may be. When you are going through whatever you're going through, you can sing the song that says, "The Lord will make a way somehow." When doors are closed in your face, you can talk about and sing the song that says, "Jesus is a way maker. Help me, Holy Ghost." When things get difficult in your life, you can sing the song that says, "Trouble in my way. I have to cry sometimes. But no matter how much I cry, I still have deep down in my soul an understanding that Jesus is going to fix it. Not in my own time, but he's going to fix it after a while." It just seems that some songs go well with whatever affliction you may have, and that they will help us through our experience. Can I get a witness in this house? The place of our text is called Bethany. Bethany represented a place with unfulfilled possibilities. For it is in Bethany that dreams and aspirations and hopes seem to take a detour some way or another. And I stop by to tell you this morning that everybody in here, whether you want to admit it or not, you got a Bethany. Or you had a Bethany. Or you will have a Bethany in your life. No matter where you are or who you are. For all of us, there is something in our lives that we have desired to see grow. We saw it planted. We wanted to see it grow, but something went wrong. And what we wanted to see grow just didn't make it. All of us have had a dream, but somewhere along the way, that dream died. All of us have some aspiration and some desires. And in fact, sometimes we find ourselves looking at where we are right now. And then we look at where we are and we start to think about where we ought to be or where we should have been. But we find that there's a great big gap between where we are and where we feel like we should have been. We feel that we should have been further up the road than where we are right now. But it seems that we are having some Bethanies in our lives. You're having what we call a Bethany experience. But I come to tell you, you better thank God that the good news about Bethany is this, is that Jesus can show up in your Bethany at any time. But the thing is that you got to humble yourself and call on him. No matter what it looked like, no matter what folk want to say, no matter what your Bethany may be, I come to tell you that he's able to make a difference in your life. Yes, the text talks about a place called Bethany, but it also talks about a family. One named Martha, one named Mary, and one named Lazarus. You know them all. Martha was better known as the worker. Mary was better known as being the worshiper. But Lazarus became known as one without life. You understand what I'm talking about this morning. And they all can teach us a little something, something. Where Martha teaches us that no matter how hard you work, work ain't everything. Some folk fold themselves head first into their work. But let me tell you that sometimes we even struggle with whatever it is that we put our hands to. We even struggle with our work in the church. And we struggle with our work in the church because sometimes you got to put up with folk with got bad personalities. You got to deal with folk who got funny ways. character. You got to put up with folk who got an upside down kind of character. Martha was a worker, but Mary, on the other hand, was a worshiper. Jesus had declared that Mary had chosen the better part of things, because it was this same Mary that Christ had redeemed. You know the story about how she was possessed. She had seven demons, and God healed her and rid her of all seven of them. I come to tell you that on that day, Jesus turned her life around. And if the Lord has turned your life around, you are to learn how to sit at his feet. If the Lord has ever picked you up, you ought to shout hallelujah this morning. And don't shout hallelujah every now and then. But you need to shout hallelujah every time you think about how good God has been to you. If the Lord kept making a way out of no way, if the Lord took you who you thought and other folk thought that was a nobody and made somebody out of you simply because he saved your soul, you should not have a problem sitting at his feet. And then after you sit there, you're worshiping Almighty God. Martha teaches us that work ain't everything. But Mary teaches us that worship is all that we are called to do. Y'all better pray with me. Their brother Lazarus teaches us about the love of the Lord. Lazarus is an example for us. He gives all of us a picture of how we ought to learn to look at God. For the record says that Lazarus, even though the Lord loved him, still Lazarus got sick. And I think I ought to tell you that we need to be careful about how we take the yardstick and then try to measure God's love for us. Y'all better pray with me in here, because some folk think that we can measure God's love by the type of car that we drive, by the house that we live in, by the clothes that we wear, by how much money we have in the bank, and our social standings. But I come to tell you, my brothers and sisters, we need to be careful. We must be careful using things as our foundation to determine whether God loves us or not. Because there are some folk in the world who never ever call God's name, who are driving better cars than you drive. There are some folk who could care less about Jesus Christ, and they got a better job than you got. You can't even move into their neighborhoods. They dress better than you and I. They got more money than you and I. Are you paying attention to me? Are you praying with me this morning? I want to boldly say to you today that there are millionaires in the world that don't belong to anybody's church. They have more money than we got. They have more than we have. So we cannot determine how much God loves us based upon what you got, where you've been, where you come from, who mama and daddy was, based on your position and what little power that you think you got. We can't even use our health to determine how much God loves us. For if the truth be told this morning, most of us can open up a mini drugstore right there in your house. You gotta take a pill to go to sleep. You gotta take a pill to wake up. You gotta take a pill to make your food go down. You gotta take another pill in order to digest your food. And then you gotta take a pill for you to poop it out. Y'all better pray with me this morning. Most of us can open up a mini drugstore in our home because all of us got something wrong with us. Ain't nobody in here in perfect health. And if you say that you are,
1: because God loves you, then I come to tell you that you have missed the mark. But I stop to tell you that there's only one yardstick to determine God's love for us. Because some of us are broke, but God still loves us. Yes, we struggle, but God still loves us. We find ourselves going up high mountains, going through storms. We go through the rain, but still God loves us. The Bible said that yet while we were sinners, Christ died for us. Can I get a witness in this house? That means that God loves us. Notice, if you will, that the Bible said that Lazarus got sick and the sister sent for Jesus. The message said, he whom thou lovest is sick. And the Bible said that Jesus was not in a hurry. As a matter of fact, Jesus put every last one of them on hold. Folk don't like to be put on hold. Folk don't like to wait for nothing. They don't like to wait on Jesus. They want Jesus now because they are saying their prayer that you are an ever-present help in time of trouble. Yes, he's there all the time, but you gotta wait on him. Folk don't like to be put on hold. I stop by to tell you that sometimes the Lord will put you on hold. Somebody sitting in here today, God got you on hold. You prayed and prayed. You've been praying for something a long time, but God got you on hold. And just because your prayer has not been answered, don't let nobody tell you that you don't have faith in God, because I come to tell you, if you wait on him long enough, yes, they that wait upon the Lord shall renew their strength. They shall mount up with wings as eagles. Help me, Holy Ghost, because you got faith. Don't you dare let nobody tell you that you don't love God, because the reality is that you do love God. Don't you let nobody tell you that the reason you're going through is because you are unrighteous. Folk got to get that straight. Folk don't understand the righteousness of an almighty God. But every once in a while, the Lord will put you on hold, because the Lord wants to give us a little more time so that we can review, we can reassess, we can relook at your situation. And when the Lord puts you on hold, you're going to discover something. You're going to find out that it's probably not as bad as you assumed your situation was in the first place. God wants you to see where you are. He wants to let you know that you're not falling off of the deep end. And now sickness has showed up. And it seems that our situation is dying on every hand. Folk are falling on every side. You may say, I tried and I tried. I've done the best of my best, and my best just don't seem like it's good enough. I just don't understand. But I come to tell you that I hear a voice saying, all you gotta do is trust me. Y'all better pray with me. Can I get a witness? He puts us on hold because he wants to know, do you trust me? How much do you trust me? Do you trust me when things are good? Do you trust me when things are looking bad? Do you trust me when you got it? Do you trust me when you don't? And here he is now, showing up 4 days later. But I come to tell you that he was still on time. Jesus does show up, but he shows up 4 days later. And when he comes, Martha greets him And Martha says, Lord, if you had been here, my brother would not have died. In other words, Martha is saying, Lord, I know you could have done it, but it's too late now for you to do it. Martha said, Lord, if you had been here when you were supposed to have been here, and when I called you, my brother would not have died. I got news for you. He ain't coming when you want him to come. But you best believe what Sister Tina says. No matter how long it takes, it may be 20 years, may be 25, may be 30, but when he comes, it's gonna be right on time. Y'all better pray with me. Yes! And Martha says, if you had been here, my brother would not have died. Help me, Holy Ghost. But if you keep reading, Martha then says, even now, I can just tell you, before I close this message, I come to tell you that you might be broke, but even now, you might be sick, but even now, you might be outdoors, but even now, you might be on your way to a bad situation, but even now, you might have struggles, problems and stress have arrived in your life, but even right now, I stop to say that the way that you handle your missed moments is that you need an even now spirit in your life. If you can get hold of an even now spirit, God is going to give you a right now, I am the answer. Y'all need to pray with me. No matter, even now, it's ugly, but God says that I am the answer to your right now problem. Y'all better pray with me. Isaiah said that he would come, and he came 7 years too late, but he was still on time. Zechariah said that he would come. He would ride a colt into Jerusalem. 5 years later had passed, but when he rode that colt into Jerusalem, 500 years later, but he was still on time. Daniel said that he would be anointed and then rejected. 500 years had passed, 500 years later, but still on time. I don't know about you. Help me, Holy Ghost. Help me, Holy Ghost. I don't know about you, but when you look at me, all of the dirt, all of the junk, all of the stink that I did in my life, he allowed it. Help me, Holy Ghost. Help me, Jesus. Yes, when I prayed, and I prayed to the Lord, save my soul, still he kept me in the hollow of his hand. It won't time then for him to bring me in. I had to go through a little something. I'm glad that whatever I went through, that the Lord kept me. Help me, Holy Ghost. He kept me. He blessed me. And in his own time, when he got ready, not by my time, no matter how I asked him, he heard my cry. He heard my call. Later on, down the road, my God picked me up, laid me down. I had to lay on my back. I had a talk with him. He had a talk with me. And here I am, safe in his arms. Many of you, matter of fact, every last one of you sitting in here this morning, under the sound of my voice, God kept you. He kept you. He was with you all the time, in your good and in your bad. When you thought folk didn't see you, God saw you. But he had mercy and kept you anyway. Kept you anyhow. Help me, Holy Ghost. I brought you from a mighty long way. Look at where you are. You ain't in the liquor joint. You ain't up on West Main Street pulling the slot machine. But you're in God's house. Help me, Holy Ghost. You're in God's house. Where all you got to do is ask. Faith is what you put in his machine. He says, if you give me just a little faith, pull the lever. May not come the first time. You might get three lemons, but it's all right. Keep on pulling. Keep on depositing. Keep on giving. Keep on calling. Keep on asking. Keep on trusting. Keep on believing. Keep on living. And after a while, in my own time, I'm going to come through. You're going to hit the jackpot. Y'all better pray with me. I'm going to open up the windows of heaven and pour you out a blessing that you won't have room to receive. And if you ain't got room to receive it unto yourself, that means that you give unto somebody else, because you serve a God like that, a God of the abundance, a God that gives, a God that never runs out, a God of the plenty, a God of all. Y'all better pray with me. Help me, Holy Ghost. I'm trying to quit. I'm really trying. But there's something on the inside that is pushing me clear across the desert. Devil, you ain't got nothing on me this morning. You gotta take your hands off me. As a matter of fact, the anointing of the Lord is upon my life. You're trying to hinder, but ain't nothing that you can do with me. Help me, Holy Ghost. And I declare, as pastor of this church, it ain't nothing that you're going to do to the flock of this house. You can't do no more than what God allow you to do. You got no power in this house. Help me, Holy Ghost. Yes! You need to pray to him. You need to talk to him. Trust him. Trust him. Trust him. Trust him the more.
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2: Love is felt most when it's genuine.
4: Under mostly cloudy skies, cloudy and overcast, temperature stands and holds at 76 degrees. Daylight savings time is 8:30. Good Sunday morning.
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6: Deuteronomy 1st chapter, verse number 6, will kick this thing off. I'm reading from the NIV version of this particular passage of text. It says, "The Lord our God said to us at Horeb, 'You have stayed long enough at this mountain. Break camp and advance into the hill country of the Amorites. Go to all the neighboring peoples in Araba, in the mountains, in the western foothills, in the Negev, and along the coast, to the land of the Canaanites and to Lebanon, as far as the great river, the Euphrates. See, I have given you this land. Go in and take possession of the land. The Lord swore he would give to your fathers, to Abraham, Isaac, and Jacob, and to their descendants after them. Amen. You may have your seats. Amen. Just for a few moments as we kick this sermon series off, I want to preach with this thought in our mind. You have been there long enough. Can you all help me preach my sermon to your neighbor and look at them and say, you've been there long enough? That neighbor didn't get it. Ask them, how long you gonna stay there? You've been there long enough. You've been there long enough. Roxy, what I have understood is that nobody enjoys the waiting room. The waiting room is the uncomfortable space between what has happened and what happens next. You've already checked in, but you have not been called back. You know something is about to happen, but you don't know when it will happen. You have received a promise, but you have not yet seen the fulfillment of the promise. And waiting rooms are difficult because there is very little you can control while you're sitting in the waiting room. You cannot control how quickly your name is called. You cannot control who gets called before you. You cannot control how long the process will take. All you can do is wait. Yeah. Some of us are in a waiting room right now. You're waiting for an opportunity. You're waiting for healing. You're waiting for clarity. Woo. You're waiting for the relationship to change. You're waiting for the business to grow. You're waiting for the prayer to be answered. You're waiting for God to show you what comes next. And let me be clear right here. There is a danger in every waiting room. If you remain there long enough, waiting can become staying. Because you can be so accustomed to waiting that you stop expecting God to do what he said he was going to do. I feel that right there. As a matter of fact, you start decorating in the waiting room. You start organizing the waiting room. You memorize everybody else sitting in the waiting room. You become comfortable in a place that is only designed, hear me, to be temporary. And that is the tension that we find in the first chapter of Deuteronomy.

than history, Van Street. This is a warning that Moses is giving this new generation. He says, do not repeat what kept the previous generation from moving forward. Moses takes them back to Oreb, another name for Mount Sinai. Oreb was where God revealed himself to Israel. At Oreb, God gave them the law. At Oreb, God established his covenant. At Oreb, God gave instructions for the tabernacle. At Oreb, God taught the former slaves how to live as people. Oreb was significant, Van Street. It was sacred. It was necessary. And it was God ordained. But Oreb was not the promised land. That is the tension of the text. Something can be ordained by God without being intending to last forever. Israel had been at Oreb for nearly a year. They had learned there. They had worshiped there. They organized there, experienced God right there. And then God says, you've been there at that mountain long enough. God was not saying the mountain had been a mistake. He was saying the mountain assignment was complete. Woo. The season had served its purpose. The lesson had been learned. The instructions had been given. The people have been prepared. Now it's time to make a move. Can you look at your neighbor and say, it's time to make a move? You've been there long enough. You've been there long enough. And I came to tell somebody this morning, do not confuse where God met you with where God intends to keep you. Do not confuse comfort with your calling. Do not confuse being familiar with favor. Do not confuse convenience with confirmation. Do not assume that because something feels safe, it has been ordained by God. Sometimes the greatest threat to your future is not something painful behind you. Sometimes it's something comfortable that you're standing on. Can I help somebody in here? In this season, you've got to learn how to be comfortable being uncomfortable. Man, I know I'm preaching this good to somebody in here because you've been waiting on God to do something and you've confused your comfort with confirmation. And can I tell you, God did not intend for you to stay comfortable all of your life. He wants you to take the risk. He wants you to use your faith. He wants you to go after what you can't see because that is the definition of faith. I'm looking for a few of y'all that know God has put a business plan in your heart. He's put college in your mind. But you can't see how it's going to happen. Can I tell you, it's time to make a move because you've been sitting still long enough. It's time for you to get off your rusted dusty and move in the area that God wants you to move. You've been there long enough. You've been there long enough. So the question is not simply, did God bring me here? That's not the question. The question is, has God told me to remain here? Because staying where God told you to leave is just as disobedient as leaving where God told you to stay. So what do you do when God says it's time to bust a move? Here is the first thing that this text tailored to teach us, Kev, and I'm almost done. You got to recognize that seasons will change. Got to recognize that seasons will change. Verse 6 says, you have stayed long enough at this mountain. Yeah. The first thing Israel had to do was recognize that seasons change. God speaks to them at Oreb because they have become settled in a place that was meant to be temporary. The phrase long enough means the mountain had served its purpose. God had accomplished what he intended to accomplish at the mountain. Oreb had been a school, but it was not supposed to become their permanent address. God brought them there to prepare them and not to park them. That distinction matters because God often works in seasons. Ecclesiastes says there is a time and a season for every purpose under the heaven. There's a season to build and a season to break down. There's a season to gather and a season to release. There's a season to wait and a season to walk. There's a season to be still and a season to step forward. Spiritual maturity is not merely knowing what God said. It is discerning what God is saying right now. Some of us are trying to repeat an old instruction in a new season. Some of you are trying to put old wine in new wineskins. Yeah.

0: We are holding on to something because God wants used it. We're remaining somewhere because God once met us there. We are continuing a pattern because it once produced results. But yesterday's instructions is not always today's assignment. The cloud that led Israel to a place was the same cloud that eventually led them away from the place. When the cloud remained, Israel remained. When the cloud moved, Israel moved. Their security was never supposed to be in the location. The security was supposed to be in the presence of God. The mountain was not their source. The routine was not their source. The familiarity was not their source. God is their source. This is where we have to be careful, Van Street, because comfort can feel like peace. But comfort and peace are not always the same. Comfort says nothing is requiring me to change. Peace says God is with me even when everything around me is changing. Comfort is based on predictability. Peace is based on God's presence. Comfort says, I know how this works. Faith says, I don't know how this is going to work, but I know who is leading me to the place where I'm trying to go. So do not mistake the absence of difficulty for the presence of God's approval. Jonah found a ship going in the opposite direction from God's command. The ticket was available. The ship had space. The wind initially appeared to be cooperative, but availability does not mean God authorized it. Just because the door opened does not mean God opened the door. Just because it's easy does not mean it has been ordained. Just because it is familiar does not mean that it causes your faith to grow. Just because it makes you comfortable does not mean God told you to remain there. Or it was ordained for a season, but eventually obedience required Israel to leave where God had planted them. And some of us need to ask the question, has this season completed its assignment? Am I still here because God told me to stay or because I'm afraid to move? Am I calling it contentment when it's really complacency? Am I calling it patient when it's really procrastination? Am I calling it peace when it's really fear dressed in religious language? God says you have stayed there long enough. That does not mean the mountain was bad. It means the seasons has changed. And I'm looking for a few of y'all right now that can say, my season is changing, which means I've got to change. I can't do what I did in the last season expecting to get new results. That's the definition of being delirious. When I think I can do what I did when I was 16 that I can do now that I'm some old 50 something years old, I'm looking for a few of y'all to say that's the definition of being delirious. If I'm still wearing a jersey when I was 16 and I'm wearing it now but it don't fit me like it used to, that's the definition of being delirious. Your season has changed, which means you have to change. I'm looking for a few of y'all in here that says, I'm getting ready to change. I'm getting ready to walk into my new season because I'm growing in the Word of God. Y'all know I am preaching good in here. Look straight ahead. Don't look at your neighbor right now because your neighbor think they 16 years old. And they got gray hair. They still trying to use language that the 16-year-olds did. Say, hey, you need it. Hey, you've been there too long. It's time to move on. It's time to change your vocabulary. It's time to change your way of thinking. It's time to change how you act and walk because there is a new season. I know my season has come. I'm going to my next point, but Van Street, I was out there playing with Jamarcus. Playing basketball. Jamarcus taught me my season has come and gone. I can't run with that young thoroughbred no more. No, I've been at that mountain too long. It's time to move on to the stands and watch the game. Recognize that seasons will change. Number two, I need to respond to the summons. I need to respond to his voice. Yeah. Verse 7 says, break camp and advance. That's God talking to the Israelites. Break camp and advance. God does not merely announce that this season has changed, but God gives them a command. Break camp. That command is more disruptive than it initially sounds. A camp, watch this, represents that the life of Israel had constructed around its current location is over. The tents were arranged. The tribes were organized. Their routines had been established. Y'all not feeling me? We have service every Sunday at 10 a.m. We've got deacons established. We got people got their pew. If you sit in their pew, you're going to get cussed out when you come in here. Routines had been established. They knew where everything was. Breaking camp, watch this, meant dismantling what had become familiar so they could follow God into what was next. The Hebrew command carries the idea of turning. It's the idea of setting out or beginning a journey. God was telling them, reorient yourself. Turn away from this mountain and turn toward the future I have prepared. Movement required more than desire. It requires, hear me, disruption. Israel could not enter Canaan while keeping its tents permanently pitched at Horeb. Woo! And we cannot possess something new while remaining permanently arranged around what has already changed. We ask God for new opportunities, but protect old patterns. We ask God for new relationship, but carry old wounds without seeking healing. We ask God for spiritual growth, but refuse to change our spiritual disciplines. We ask God to enlarge our territory while insisting that nothing in our lives can be disrupted. But sometimes God answers your prayer by disturbing your comfort. You prayed for growth, so God challenged your routine. You prayed for maturity, so God exposed your weaknesses. You prayed for opportunity, so God required you to take a risk. You prayed for something new, so God told you to release something that was old. Breaking camp means refusing to make permanent arrangements in temporary places. He says, break the camp. Then he says, advance. Notice that God does not give Israel every detail about the journey. He gives them direction. God names the territory before they see the territory. He says, go to the hill country of the Amorites, to the Arabah, the mountains, the western foothills, the Negev, and along the coast. The geography matters because the promise was not vague. God was directing them toward an actual land, an actual future, and an actual assignment. But the land was diverse and difficult. There were mountains, there were lowlands, there were coastlands and territories occupied by other people. God was not promising an effortless journey. He was promising his faithfulness throughout the journey. Moving when God tells you to move does not mean there will be no opposition. Movement may require courage. Woo. Movement may require sacrifice. Movement may require uncomfortable conversations. Movement may require leaving people who prefer the old version of you. Movement may require walking before you know every detail. But obedience does not require complete information. Obedience requires confidence in the one who gave you the instruction. We want the entire map, Van Street, but God often gives us only the next step. We want guarantees, and God only gives us his word. We want to know how everything is going to work out, and God says, break camp and advance. Faith is not waiting until you are no longer afraid. Faith is moving because God has spoken even when fear is still present. Peter did not walk on the water because the water became solid. Peter walked on the water because Jesus said, come unto me. Abraham did not leave home because he knew everything along the journey. Hebrew says he went out not knowing where he was going. The power was not in Peter's feet. The power was not in Abraham's map. The power was in the word that told him to move. And when God tells you to move, his command carries the necessary grace that you need to move forward. You may feel inadequate, but I'm telling you, still move. You may not have every resource, but you still got to move. You may not have all your questions asked, answered, but you need to still move. You may not have everybody's approval, but God says still move. I wish I had somebody in here that can say, I'm ready to move. There is power in moving when God tells you to move. Movement breaks the gaps of stagnation. Movement confronts the power of fear. Movement creates distance between you and what has confined you. Movement positions you for what God has already prepared for you. Sometimes we are saying we are waiting on God, and God is saying, I'm waiting on you. How long are you going to stay there? You keep praying about it. You want confirmation about it. You want to know what the next move is, and God said, I've already told you to break camp and advance. Now it's time to make the move. I wish I had somebody in here that know what I'm saying. Now it's time to make the move. It's time to make the call. It's time to submit the application. It's time to start the assignment. It's time to establish the boundary. It's time to have the conversation. It's time to release the resentment. It's time to return to prayer. It's time to ask for help. It's time to take the first step. Somebody say, it's time to make a move. Break camp and advance. Respond to his voice. All right, I got to go. Kev, I'm done, man. Appreciate seeing you today. My last point of this text, you got to reach for the promise. Can I help y'all? You can't reach down here. Reaching requires effort. I'm done, y'all. I love this verse right here, lady. It says, verse 8 says, see, that right there makes me want to shout. You've been questioning all that. He says, see, I have given you this land. Then this blessed me. He said, go in and take possession of the land that the Lord swore he would give your fathers to Abraham, Isaac, and Jacob and their descendants. After, can I tell you something right here? This ain't even in my notes, but your kids about to be blessed. The generation behind them about to be blessed. The generation behind them about to be blessed. When you move and go in and possess the land, God directs their attention, watch this, away from the mountain and toward the promise. He says, see, I have given you this land. Before Israel takes one step into Canaan, God speaks of the land that was already given. In God's declaration, the gift is already settled. But then God says, go in and take possession. That means there is a distinction between a promise being given and a promise being possessed. God had given it, but Israel still had to move forward and possess it. That does not mean Israel earned the land. The land was a gift rooted in God's covenant with Abraham, Isaac, and Jacob. Israel's confidence rested in God's faithfulness and not in Israel's goodness. See, y'all should have shouted right there. Because some of us ain't been no good since we were born. But because God promised our forefathers, I still got a right to the inheritance. Grace does not eliminate the need for obedience. God's sovereignty did not excuse their inactivity. They could not remain at Oreb and claim to be possessing of Canaan. Some promises require your participation. If God opens the door, you still got to walk through the door. If God gives the opportunity, you still have to respond to the opportunity. If God provides the instruction, you still need to obey. If God places something before you, you still got to reach for it. And the tragedy of Deuteronomy chapter 1 is that Israel eventually arrived near the promise, but refused to enter because they were intimidated by the opposition. The land was fruitful, but the people were fearful. They saw giants and forgot who God was. They magnified the resistance and minimized their promise. They allowed what stood before them to become greater than the God who stood with them. Their problem was not that God had failed to give. Their problem was that fear kept them from possessing what God had promised them. This is why movement matters, Van Street. When God tells you to move, movement is not merely geographical. Movement is a declaration of trust in God. Every obedient step says, God, I trust your character. God, I trust your timing. God, I trust your wisdom. God, I trust that you have for me is greater than what I'm leaving behind. The power of movement is not found in motion for motion's sake. We are not moving simply because we are restless. We are not moving because other people are moving. We are not moving because a new thing looks exciting. We move because God has instructed us to move. Movement without God is presumption. Remaining without God is stagnation. But movement at God's command is what we call faith. And when you move at God's command, you'll discover provision you could not see when you were at the mountain. There are some things God will only reveal when you start walking on his word. The Jordan did not separate while Israel was standing far from the water. The priest had to step into the water, and then the seas separated. The manna did not fall in Egypt. It appeared in the wilderness. The walls of Jericho did not collapse while Israel was discussing strategy. They fell after Israel obeyed the instructions and walked around the wall. There are victories connected to your movement. There is strength you will discover when you move. There are resources you will recognize when you move. There are relationships you will encounter when you move. There are doors that will become visible when you move. You cannot see everything from the waiting room. At some point, your name will be called and the door will open, and you must be willing to get up out of your seat. Tell somebody, I got to get up now and I've got to reach for my promise. I've been there long enough and it's time to make a move. I know the mountain has been meaningful, but there is more. The waiting was necessary, but there is more. The preparation was important, but there is more. I think you got it good now, but there is more. That's my word for you this morning. There is more. There's more joy, more peace, more blessings, more love, more opportunity. There is more. Can you look at your neighbor and say, there is more? But you can't reach more until you bust a move. And Lord, I thank you for what I learned at the mountain. I thank you for keeping me wild in the waiting room. I thank you for my development. But now God is saying, it's time to move, because there is more. You've got to move while your knees are still shaking. You've got to move while you still got questions. You've got to move without everybody's approval. You've got to move when your future feels unfamiliar. You've got to move because God, who met you at the mountain, is already waiting for you in the promise. The same God who brought you out will be the same God who will bring you in. The same God who kept you in the waiting room will keep you when the door opens. The same God who sustained you yesterday will strengthen you on tomorrow. You've been at this mountain long enough. I serve a God who's the same yesterday, today, and forevermore. You've been there too long. You've doubted too long. You've delayed too long. You've allowed fear to dictate your decisions. You've allowed yesterday's pain to imprison tomorrow's possibilities. But now I'm come to tell you, it's time to move, because something is calling you. Your blessings are calling you. Your healing is calling you. Your peace is calling you. Your next assignment is calling you. Your purpose is calling you. Your fulfillment is calling you. The door is open. The promise is before you. Break camp and advance. Somebody say, it's time to move. There may be giants. in the land, but God says possess it. There may be walls around the city, but God says possess it. There may be resistance in front of you, but God says possess it. There may be uncertainty inside of you, but God says possess it, which means, Van Street, I've got to take the step. I've got to walk through the door. I've got to enter the land. I've got to receive.
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3: Brothers and sisters, it's now time for the early celebration of the Bible Way Cathedral located at 215 Grant Street here in the city of Danville. 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

And a pleasant good morning to each and every one of you on this beautiful Sunday that the Lord has allowed us to see. This is the first Sunday in August, and of course, on the Gregorian calendar, which speaks to January to December, that here August is the eighth month of the year. Eight is significant because eight stands for the new thing, not the old thing, but the new thing. Number seven is the order of perfection, but eight is the order of new things. So I want you to know something new is coming your way. And certainly this broadcast is designed with you in mind, and we have a very special guest with us today, as we've had in the past. First time being on the radio with us, but we're going to bring her on in just a couple of minutes. At this time, we want to hear another song from the radio choir, and then my brother's going to read us our scripture and lead us before the throne of God. Here it is, wonderful selection from the choir.

Amen, amen. Our scripture reading for this morning shall be taken from a very familiar passage of scripture, Psalms 27. The Lord is my light and my salvation. Whom shall I fear? The Lord is the strength of my life. Whom shall I be afraid? When the wicked, even my enemies and my foes, came upon me to eat up my flesh, they stumbled and fell. Though a host should encamp against me, my heart should not fear. Though war shall rise against me, in this will I be confident. One thing have I desire of the Lord, that will I seek after, that I may dwell in the house of the Lord all the days of my life, to behold the beauty of the Lord and to inquire in his temple. This morning, I would like to pray a prayer for those who are in need. Heavenly Father, we come before you with a humble hearts, lifting up those who are in need today. You are the God who seeks every tear. You are the God who hears every cry. You are the God that is able to lift every burden. Lord, provide for those who are hungry. Lord, comfort those who are lonely. Heal those who are sick. Strengthen those who are weary. Give hope to those who feel discouraged, and peace to those hearts that are troubled and broken. Father, open up the doors where there seem to be no doors open. Make a way for those who are seeking for work, struggling to pay their bills, or facing difficult decisions. Many are laid in the hospital or on the bed of affliction. But God, we know that you are a healer. So, Father, we ask you to lay your hands upon us. Let your spirit ring down within our soul. Let the Holy Ghost power take control. Today and this week will be one of the best weeks of our life. And if you do these things, we shall give you the glory, honor, and praise. In the precious, adorable name of Jesus, we pray, amen and amen.

0: Super excited today to have in the studio Christine Inge. Thank you for being with us today.
1: Thank you, sir. Thank you for having me.
0: Tell us something about yourself.
1: I'm a mother of three. I have two beautiful grandsons. I've been a nurse for 27 years. And I went through a wellness change in my life that brought me into Herbalife Nutrition, where I've developed a new love for helping people.
0: That's what we want to talk about. So I heard your story, and I want you, if you'd be so kind, to tell the listening audience your story.
1: Yes, sir. So in October of 22, life changed, got a little hard for me, like it does for everybody. I had a rapid weight loss. It wasn't healthy. I found Herbalife Nutrition and got my life back. I felt amazing. I could get on the floor and play with my grandkids. I had been a nurse for a long time and really had no intent to open a business. And one day, a funny story, I was coming to see my daughter who lives here in Danville, and she wanted a nutrition drink. She wanted an energy drink, a healthy one. And she wanted me to bring her one. I said, okay, I'll bring you one. I'll make it and I'll bring it. She didn't want to hear that. She wanted one from the club, you know, the fancy ones, the pretty ones. And I'm like, well, go get your own. There's got to be one in Danville. They're everywhere. And she said there wasn't. So it really piqued my interest to find out that Danville really didn't have a nutrition place. And that's where the story began. And it's been a roller coaster ever since. An amazing one, actually.
0: So talk about the tremendous weight loss that came along with that.
1: I lost 87 pounds in 2.5 months. It was, like I said, it wasn't healthy. But what I did do was when I found the nutrition, I didn't gain the weight back. I started drinking the shakes and drinking the energy teas. I had so much more energy. I felt amazing. I had great nutrition. Just saw an opportunity where I could help other people going through their own life journeys and either weight loss, weight gain, or even weight maintenance like myself.
0: Now, I know some are listening and saying, did she say that right? You said 87 pounds in 2 months.
1: Yes, sir.
0: That's 43 pounds a month.
1: Yeah, it was bad. It was not healthy.
0: And
1: it,
0: all this came by the nutritious.
1: No.
0: That's why I want to make sure.
1: Yes, I want
0: to make everybody understand. So they come to your business when we tell them where it's located. Oh man, I'm gonna lose 87 pounds in 2 months.
1: No, we don't want to do that. That's not healthy. That would not be good. What my story is that I have been able to maintain that weight loss in a healthy lifestyle, making changes with this nutrition.
0: So what are those lifestyle changes? Or that you had to make?
1: I really had to revisit what I was eating. And at that point, I wasn't eating. But what I could do to, I've been on roller coasters of diets and pills, shots. I even had gastric surgery and I gained it all back. You have to change your life. And that's when I became a wellness coach. It helped me understand and showed me ways that I could help other people learn how to change their lifestyle so that they could be healthier and happier and live the best life now, because we're not guaranteed tomorrow.
0: Yeah. And well, we're not guaranteed today either.
1: So yes, sir.
0: Take advantage of it. I'm going to yield to him in a second. But tell me in regard to your discipline in those 2 months, what were you doing? And then what did you stop to lose the weight?
1: Well, unfortunately I stopped eating, but
0: you went cold turkey.
1: I just wasn't able to eat. I wasn't in a healthy spot, but, when I started drinking, I was able to drink. And so I started drinking the shakes, and the shakes made it so my stomach was ready for food again. But when I did that, I wasn't craving those salty, sugary, fatty foods. And it was much easier to retrain my brain on the right amount of food to eat in a healthy way. And the the types of foods to eat?
2: I just have a simplistic question. Explain to me, or let the people know, just what is a nutrition shop?
1: So I provide meals, replacement shakes that are protein soy based. They are a full meal replacement. They have 24 to 30 grams of protein. They have 21 vitamins and minerals. What's really good about our shakes is they're 250 calories or less. So you're at a wonderful calorie deficit. You're getting all your nutrition, but you're not getting all those calories. So your body's going to start using what it's already has in its system to give you energy, and you'll burn off those fats. And
2: so you're trying to clean out the system.
1: Yes, sir.
2: To restore the cells of the body.
1: Yes, sir.
2: So do you see most of people are not doing that, and they have physical problems from not having the nutrition?
1: Absolutely. Absolutely. And people do all these fad diets, and they work for a few weeks or months, and then it all pops right back on because their body goes into a shock, and it starts retaining everything they put in, and they won't lose weight.
2: So when a person who loves to eat varieties of food, how do they reprogram their mind away from those things?
1: Well, the first and foremost is you don't take those things away. You just learn how to do it in moderation. Moderation is the real key. It's very important. And you supplement, and so the shakes, they're your meals, and then you can have a not as healthy one meal. And if you have it all in moderation, smaller portions, and you know, you want those potatoes, well, don't put as much butter in them. Don't put all the sour cream and the cheese on them, or just eat a half portion. And that's where me becoming a wellness coach really has driven me and helped me with my own journey.
2: Is sugar good for you?
1: No. No, absolutely not. You need some sugar in your life, but you need natural sugars. And that's where people nowadays, where you go to fast food and everything, the carbs and the sugars are so artificial that it's hard for your body to process them. So it just stores them.
0: Yeah. Well, I had heard about your business, and I came to the business, and it was a tremendous difference I could tell in my body from the drink. So the one I had, if you can remember, I think it was strawberry and
1: banana.
0: And then you had, what else did you have in there?
1: So we also do energy drinks. They're teas. It's green and black tea. So your body absorbs that. It's a natural caffeine. So your body absorbs it naturally, and you don't have a crash afterwards, like if you went to a fast food place where you got an energy drink and 30 minutes later, you're feeling like mud because your body's just run so hard trying to process that caffeine. They're also sugar-free, and they're only 75 calories. So you're getting a whole boost of energy. There's 8 B vitamins in every drink. That's going to give you a huge boost of energy. B vitamins are great to boost your metabolism and get you going and give you the energy. Then you've got that healthy nutrition with the shake that's going to keep you going. Give you, so that you are able to go do that exercise. You're able to take that walk. You're able to get off the couch. And as you move more, your body heals itself.
0: And this is the shakes are good for morning, noon, night.
1: Yes.
0: Anytime during day.
1: Anytime. Okay. Absolutely. If you're in a weight loss situation, we encourage people to do 2 shakes a day, and it doesn't matter which meal you do. So if you're a big breakfast person and you love that meal, you can eat your breakfast in moderation, the healthy foods, mm-hmm. and then have your shake for your lunch and your dinner, as long as you're eating healthy protein snacks in between.
0: I like it in the morning. It gives that that energy piece in the morning. Now, tell everybody where you're located.
1: I'm located at 208 North Union Street, downtown in the River District. It's right across from where the old Movement Bank was. Mm-hmm. I'm in the same building as the RDA. And things are a little, traffic-wise, is a little enough of an opportunity, but not difficult. Because of the new parking garage, we're really excited mm-hmm. about them building.
2: You stated earlier that you could not find a shop in town and decided to make some. So are you making these products or you get them from a natural firm?
1: They are Herbalife products. And I'm a distributor. Yeah. And so what I pretend to be a barista, but really what I am is a wellness coach. And I'm there to introduce the products to people and show them how easy it is to do at home. And the products can be shipped right to your home so that you can change your lifestyle and make it an everyday thing, not just when you come to this club.
0: Now you have other items in this store as well.
1: Oh, yes.
0: Because a little refrigerator, which I thought I was so looking forward to that. But talk about those little.
1: So we also make truffles. They have little truffles. They're little balls of goodness. I call them. They're made with honey and peanut butter and the shake mix. And it's almost like a treat in itself. Your mind thinks that you're eating candy. They taste like Reese's Pieces, really. When you bite into it, you get that satisfying crunch. They are so yummy. And they're like 7 grams of protein. And the sugar is a little higher in the truffles, but it's natural sugar because it's coming from the honey. And they're just absolutely phenomenal.
0: It is delicious. I wanted more than one. I wanted three. One for the Father, Son, and the Holy Ghost.
1: Amen.
0: But I didn't want to be greedy. Now, ladies and gentlemen, I know some of you that are listening today. I was in your place of business. It wasn't pro bono. It was quid pro quo. She made the drink. I paid for it, so it wasn't a freebie. So, but you do have somewhat of a special for persons that come for the first time.
1: Yes, absolutely. So all of my first-time customers get their first drink 50% off. And also, I have my number one rule is if you don't love it, you don't get to leave with it, and I get to drink it.
0: All right. And you also deliver?
1: We do.
0: Talk about that.
1: We deliver. Our hours are Monday through Friday, 8 to 2. And that's so we can schedule wellness profiles in the afternoon. So when I'm available. But we deliver Monday through Friday, 10 to 12. We'll go anywhere in town. I don't charge a delivery fee. I just ask you to tip my delivery driver because this is very much a personal one-on-one atmosphere. It's not just DoorDash.
0: Okay. You have a telephone number?
1: Yes. It's 434-770-5306. And we're on Facebook. It's Revive Nutrition. We're on Instagram. It's Revive Nutrition 24. And readily available to help anybody in their wellness journey that they need help with.
0: Now, one of the things that I like when I saw you this morning is that you're saying to everyone that sees you, ready for change. That's the button on your shirt.
1: Yes, sir.
0: I can't read. It said ask.
1: Yes. Ask me how.
0: Ask me how. If you're ready for a change, ask me how.
1: Yes, sir.
0: So, ladies and gentlemen, if you're ready for a change, give that email and telephone number again.
1: The email is forrevivenutrition@gmail.com. The phone number is 434-770-5306, and always available through Facebook or Instagram if anybody wants to reach out and has any questions.
2: Well, what you're doing is so important within the community. If you look at the economic status from the past years in reference to the effect it had upon the health of our community, the tobacco market and Dan River Mills made Danville one of the worst cities in the in the nation. We were at the top five at one time of conditions of our community with bad health. So what you are able to do is to revive and restore. And some things, it's like a generational thing. People just don't know what to eat and love a lot of sugar and starches and things like that. But to see what you're trying to do and what you are doing, we just pray that God bless you to move to the next level.
1: Thank you, sir.
0: All right, we'll be back with you after this song from the choir. Thank you.
2: Nice meeting you, man.
1: Did I do okay?
0: Yes.
2: Yeah, excellent.

precious is his name. How precious is his name. Oh, how precious.

Do me like him.

This broadcast today is certainly dedicated to the Coleman family and, of course, for your mother, grandmother, who was a wonderful woman of God. We so salute her and that homegoing celebration for Mother Coleman. It's going to be on Thursday at 12 noon, this coming Thursday. We're looking forward to a celebration of life, not death. And then to the Watkins family, Kim, and to all of the family, we certainly want you to know that earth has no sorrow that heaven cannot heal. And of course, that homegoing celebration, in my understanding, will be Saturday, this coming Saturday. And I'm sure that pertinent information will be coming as the week progresses. But even those of you that I have not called, we want you to know that in your time of adjustment, that God is able to do exceeding above anything we could ask or think. This past Friday, I think it was Friday, had a homegoing celebration. It was Friday. And I preached a message entitled God Cares out of 1 Peter 5:7. He's 7. He said, cast your cares upon him, for he careth. It did not say care. It did not say caring. It said careth for you. And so we have a God that careth, which is continuous. It does not stop. Now, I want to also mention that right after our morning celebration today, we're having Rainbow Tea, and it's sponsored by the Usher Board. And I went into the Small Woody Williams room. That's where it's going to be held. I will tell you, I was blown just to another day. It is so beautiful in that place. I mean, you can tell when persons have invested time in something. Have you ever been somewhere and you look and you see and some things not in place? You said, there wasn't too much invested in this. And then you go other places and the table is all decorated and the chairs decorated, and when they have some things that I never ever thought about. You know how you go into a restaurant and sometimes they would have the meal that you can decide what you want to eat. They have a special or something. When you walk in, they have all that's going to be served. I've never seen that at the church before. Very creative. It is unbelievable. The balloons all decorated, and you need to see it for yourself. So that's right after the morning service. And then this coming Tuesday, want everybody, if you can, to be at the Bible Way campus, because Elder Michael Moore is going to be our preacher for this coming Tuesday night. And we're looking forward to a wonderful worship experience. Now, next Sunday, now I don't want you to wait until next Sunday, because I really have a message for you today. It's been in the oven for a minute, but it's going to be taken out, and I'm going to give it to you. But next Sunday, we have a delegation coming from Lynchburg, and I talked to individuals and some persons, leaders at the Bible Way campus, so they would hear it for themselves. 200 individuals are coming.

0: and from Lynchburg, Virginia. I am so super excited about next Sunday. Three buses, you all. Three buses are coming. Young people. Y'all hear that? I said young people are coming. Some football players, some basketball players, they're coming from Lynchburg, Virginia, wanted to come and be a part of our service. And not only that, they're going to be there for the Christian education that some of you call Sunday school. And so we're just going to believe God the next Sunday that many of them will even accept Jesus Christ as Lord. 200. Did y'all hear what I said? 200. I am not making this up. You can come and count them for yourself. Three buses are already packed. And then there are a couple of vans and cars, and the number is increasing. So I am so looking forward to next Sunday. And I want to say to any organization, fraternities, if you want to be a part of our service one Sunday, we would love to have you. Would love to. Like when you get information in the mail and there are businesses that are asking you to come to restaurants and come to retreats, that type of thing. Why we can't do that for church? So any of you, you have an organization, you have family reunion, whatever the case may be, you need a place to worship, we want you to come. We have reserved seats for you so you can enjoy the Lord with us. How about that? So now, I want to just talk to you for about a couple of minutes. And hopefully this will be a blessing to you. This is not my 11 o'clock sharing, but I do want to give you this. And it's found out of Genesis chapter number 8. And many of you know that the book of Genesis deals with beginning. So if you have the opportunity to navigate through various chapters, you will see that when we get to roundabout chapter number 6, that's when we are experiencing a narrative of Noah and the ark. Now, what's interesting to me about that, if you give me opportunity to kind of paint where I'm going, is that God told him to build this ark. It had never rained before. All of the vegetable life, plant life would survive. People even survived. There had not been any rain at all. Everything was kept together by dew, you see. And God had given him this instruction for him to build the ark. 120 years, you know, 120 years, he was preaching the same message that it was going to rain. Persons did not listen to them. They did not want to have part of it because it had never rained before. 120 years preaching the same message over and over and over again. Here's the first point I want to bring to somebody's attention. Sometimes when God has told you to do something, many times in the eyes of people, you will look stupid. It looks stupid for this man to be preaching the same message over and over and over again, and it had not rained. And maybe God has told you something, and sometimes it would not be advantageous to tell everybody what he has shared with you because they will not believe it. They will not understand it. I am telling you that right now. So 120 years, he gives him the instructions of how to build it. He tells him, he said, I want you to get this wood, this gopher wood. And the gopher wood stood for two purposes. It stood for treatment. It was treated on the outside so water could not get in it. But the interesting part about this wood, that on the inside, it had a sweet-smelling fragrance. In other words, God knew that it was going to be animals on the ark and that there would be defecation. So in the midst of that, God said, I'm going to let this sweet smelling fragrance be on the inside, that even though you are in the midst of mess, you won't smell it. Here's point number two. Some of you, or let's say some of us, because I am certainly in that boat right now, in a situation, but in that, God may not move it, but he will certainly give you a sweet smelling fragrance to go through it. I constantly hear persons talking about I'm going through, and I tell them that's a good thing. It's when you stop that is a problem. So keep going through. Keep going through your situation. See, a lot of times there are persons that think that prayer is a panacea for everything that we go through, that it is going to be resolved. I have news for you. Last week, I preached about what do you do when you can't have your way? And it was talking about that Paul said it was a thorn in his flesh. And I told persons what that thorn was. You can find it in 2 Timothy. But he prayed about it three times. One, two, three times. And God said, I'm not moving this. He did say, my grace is sufficient. So some things God may allow to stay because he has your best interest at heart. See, a lot of times what we think that prayer is about is him moving the situation. But what really happens that he may not move the situation, he moves us in the situation. So here, 120 years, a sweet smelling fragrance on the inside. It was treated on the outside that water could not get in. If you read very carefully in those chapters leading up to chapter 8, you will find out that it was sealed. It said it had like a tar, because God was saying that I want you to make sure that even though this wood is there, but we're going to give some security. And we're going to seal it. And the Bible lets us know that we are sealed until the day of redemption. Sometimes I ask individuals, I say, do you think you're going to heaven? And sometimes I hear the answer, I don't know. I hope I go to heaven. You ought to know that. When you accept Jesus Christ as Lord, this is what I know. Salvation is just not based on you crossing every T and dotting every I. If that is the case, all of us are going to be right in the hell section, either Gehenna, Lake of Fire, Gehenna, which there are different components to hell. Some do not understand that. But listen, when you accept Jesus Christ as Lord, and I tell persons this when I baptize them, when you accept Jesus Christ as Lord, that is your justification to make us right with God. But he put something else in the package, and that is sanctification. Sanctification means that I'm striving, that you're striving to become better, that you're striving to become more like what this B-I-B-L-E is giving to us, basic instructions before leaving earth. So we are striving. That's why even though we may not cross every T and dot every I, we serve a God who has crossed every T and dotted every I. It's a process. That's why I don't put my foot on anybody, because I believe the only time you should be looking down on someone is when you're trying to pull them up. So he gives this wood. It was treated on the inside and on the outside. A sweet smelling fragrance. Not only that, it was only one window. And the window was not at the bottom, it was at the top. The reason it was at the top, because God was saying, keep looking up. That's why in Psalm 121 it says, I will lift up my eyes, hear this, to the hills, which cometh my help. My help cometh from the Lord, which made the heavens and the earth. It was only one window. So you had one window and you only had one door. It was not a back door. It was only a front door. And Jesus talked about, he said, I am the way, the truth, and the life. When Jesus said that, he was speaking of the tabernacle, because that gate was the way. Inside of the gate was truth. That's where you had the brazen off altar and etc. But then there was a veil, 70 by 40, that once you push back that veil, that's where the high priest, he went behind this veil. Not the priest, but the high priest. And let me just share this with you. When the high priest went behind the veil, the first thing he did was that he made a noise, because he had to offer up for himself and his family. But when he pushed back that veil, there was a rope around his waist that if he had not done that, he would have dropped dead. So when he looked behind the veil, he made a noise because he was glad he was still alive. When you go to church today, you ought to make some noise because you're just still alive. You may have some pains or whatever's going on, but make a joyful noise. That's what it said. Make a joyful noise to the Lord, all ye land. Then when he walked behind there, he couldn't see his way. He had to feel his way. That's why Paul came up with the scripture that was inspired by God. He said, we walk by faith and not by sight. So you had one door, you had one window. But God never gave Noah an apparatus to sail the ark. He did not. Read the scriptures very carefully. You look in at 7, round about verse 14, it said the ark landed on Mount Ararat. I wish I could talk about that. But here, when the ark landed on Mount Ararat, God never gave him an apparatus to sell it. He was saying, I want you to float. I don't want you to sail the ark. I want it to float. Sometimes in service, we try to sail the service and we push God out. But he said, I want it to float where I want it to land. So wherever God wants to move, if it's the prayer, if it's the scripture, wherever, I want to stay under that cloud. That's why at the Bible Boy campus, we don't have programs. It's not that we can't print them, but I believe that that service is subject to change by the power of God. Let me just say this real quick so I can get to this 8th chapter. It landed on Mount Ararat. The mountain of Ararat meant the mountain of pain. So the mountain of pain was looking down on Noah for 120 years. But then after 120, he is walking on the pain. Some of you need to understand God's going to give you the opportunity to walk on what's been trying to take you out. So in chapter 8, this is where I want to take you to for the remainder of my time. It says here that after the 120 years, the rain for 40 days, this is what I really want to share with you in verse number, that's chapter 8. I want to start at verse number 7. It says, and he sent forth a raven. Okay, listen carefully. He sent a raven which went forth to and fro until the waters were dried up from the earth. Y'all seeing this? Get your Bible. Verse 8 said, also he sent forth a dove. A dove. I wish I had time to talk about the raven, but I want to spend the remainder of my time talking about this dove. In 8 and 8 it said, also he sent forth a dove from him to see if the waters were abated from off the face of the ground. All right. Verse 9, it said, and the dove found no rest. Listen very carefully. But the dove found no rest for the sole of the foot, and she returned unto him into the ark, for the waters were on the face of the whole earth. Then he put forth his hand and took her and pulled her in unto him into the ark. I'm trying to go somewhere. Verse 10. And he stayed yet another 7 days, and again he sent forth the dove out of the ark. Okay? Verse 11 said, and the dove came to him in the evening, and lo, in her mouth was an olive leaf plucked off. So Noah knew that the waters were abated off the earth. Doc, what are you trying to say? This is the point. That in chapter 8, verse 11, and if you look at 12, let me read 12. And it said, and the dove, And it said, he stayed yet another 7 days and sent forth the dove, which returned not again unto him anymore. Here's the point. The dove that went out, if you notice, it said it found no rest. Why is that? Because the dove would not rest on anything that was dead. The dove did not rest on anything that was dead. The ravens were ones that did rest on things that were dead, but not the dove. So I need to ask you a question. Do you have a raven spirit or a dove spirit? Because if you have a raven spirit, you're going to constantly be around dead things, dead issues, things that happened a long time ago, things that persons are moving on with their life and you're still stuck somewhere that you shouldn't be. There is a term, I'm not trying to use a $10 word, but there's a word that's called a necrophiliac. A necrophiliac is a person who is caught up on dead issues, dead things. Have you ever been to some funerals and when you get there, you see the same folk always there because they caught up in dead things? They have a raven spirit. They're eating dead issues. Can't let things go. What the white man didn't do for them. What your mama didn't do for you. What your daddy didn't do for you. What your husband didn't do for you. Listen, but the dove never rested on anything that was dead. And I think that I need to speak to somebody today to let you know that you need to let it go. You gotta let it go because you're not hurting anybody but yourself. That's why one of the scriptures that I love is in Hebrews. And it says in Hebrews that we need to purge our conscience from dead works that you be able to serve the true and living God. You have to be at a place that you want to let it go. That's why the Bible says, forgetting those things that are behind, I press towards the mark of the high calling of God. So we have to let it go. It never rested on dead things. That's why I believe that even though he has transitioned, and that's the reason why at the end of the broadcast, I always say that the Son is saying it. The Father said, you can't die now. You have too much to live for. And God is not through with you yet. I believe that God has so many more blessings for each and every one of you. And the reason why sometimes we don't get it is because we are listening to folk that have a raven spirit. And so I want to say to you, ladies and gentlemen, don't rest. Be that dove. Don't rest on dead issues, dead people that are just existing but not living. L-I-V-E, turn it around, something like E-V-I-L. Oh no, for the just shall live by faith. I got to go. Today, if you don't have a church home, come to 215 Grant Street, where the table is spread and feast of the Lord is going on. 2026 is the year that God's going to give each and every one of us supernatural endurance. God bless you. Heaven smile upon you. Think about it.
1: Brothers and sisters, you've just heard the early worship celebration of the Bible Way Cathedral, located at 215 Grant Street here in the city of Danville. 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
0: 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You have too much to live for, and God is not through with you yet.
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1: 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But before we get started, here's Minister Ed Hairston from the New Hope Apostolic Church, 166 New Street, Danville, with the church announcements and the morning prayer. Minister Ed, It's all yours.
3: But the end of all things is at hand. Be ye therefore sober and watch unto prayer, and above all things have fervent charity among yourselves. For charity shall cover the multitude of sins. Use hospitality one to another without grudging. As every man hath received the gift, even so minister the same one to another. As good stewards of the manifold grace of God, if any man speak, let him speak as oracles of God. If any man minister, let him do it as of the ability which God giveth, that God in all things may be glorified through Jesus Christ, to whom be praise and dominion forever and ever. Beloved, think it not strange concerning the fiery trial which is to try you, and though some strange thing happen unto you, but rejoice inasmuch as ye are partakers of Christ's sufferings, that when his glory shall be revealed, ye may be glad also with exceeding joy. If ye be reproached for the name of Christ, happy are ye, for the Spirit of glory of God resteth upon you. And on their part he is evil spoken of, but on your part he is glorified. I read 1 Peter chapter 4, verse 7 through 14. May the Lord add a blessing to the reading of his holy word and sanctify it in the heart. I'd like to say good morning to everyone who joined us here on the Older Golder program with Brother Lee Cameron. We'd like to thank him and the staff of WDVA for allowing us to come on and give the announcements for the New Hope Apostolic Church and the morning prayer. Well, today you start out at 10 a.m. for our Sunday school, 11 a.m.'s morning worship. And then on Wednesday at noonday is noonday prayer. And Wednesday evening at 6 is our Bible study. And also, don't forget, August 8th is our youth back-to-school program. So help support that. We had a great time yesterday with our unity prayer for the men Saturday morning at 10 a.m. But normally on Saturdays at 10 is our sacrificial prayer, Sabbath day prayer. And then on August the 9th, 3 p.m., we will join our pastor at the Holy Tabernacle Church in Cascade, Virginia, my hometown. And Bishop Walker will be preaching there at 3. So come on out and join us, and let's have a grand time in the Lord. Then also you can check us out on our Facebook, as well as our newhopeapostolicchurch.org, our website, and get more information. We'd like for you to call the church if you have a need or want prayer, 434-792-2724. And we also have a lot of things going on. God is blessing in the blessing business. And we thank each of you for supporting and praying for us. We also ask you to continue to pray for those that are sick and in nursing homes and everywhere. And God is truly a help in a time of trouble. So now we're going to go before the Lord in prayer. Most heavenly and gracious Father, it's again that we bow our heads to thank you for your wonderful blessings and that you bestowed upon us for waking us up this morning, giving us strength to rise and to be what you'd have us to be. We ask you now, Lord, to bless those that are in the hospitals and nursing homes. Bless our pastor and first lady. Bless the church body at large. Bless everyone under the sound of my voice. And go into those prison walls, Lord, and touch those sinners and those that have done wrong and serving their time. Get them to know they can come out and do better. Pray that you continue to bless those that are stressed and loss of hope and not knowing what to do. Touch them, Lord, to come to you while there's still blood in their veins and warm and flowing. I ask you to touch those that are going through surgery and hospitals and nursing homes everywhere. Use us all for your glory, Lord. We'll be careful to give your name the glory, honor, and praise. In Jesus' name we pray. Amen.

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And now, here's a look at the weather forecast. Cloudy with an 80% chance of showers and thunderstorms with a high near 85. Wind for the south between 3 to 8 miles per hour. Tonight, cloudy with a continued 80% chance of showers and a possible thunderstorms with a low of around 69. Light wind for the south. Tomorrow, mostly cloudy, 70% chance of showers likely with thunderstorms also possible after 2 p.m. with a high near 83. Tomorrow night, mostly cloudy with a chance of showers and thunderstorms diminishing to 30% before 2 a.m. with a low of around 68. Tuesday, the extended forecast, partly sunny with a 40% chance for showers and thunderstorms after 2 p.m. with a high near 85. Tuesday night, mostly cloudy, 30% chance for showers and thunderstorms before 8 p.m. with a low of around 68. Wednesday, partly sunny with a continued 30% chance for showers and thunderstorms after 2 p.m. with a high near 86. And Wednesday night, mostly cloudy with a 30% chance of showers and thunderstorms with a low of around 69 degrees. 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

Will y'all sit down? Look at somebody, just tell them, I'm blessed and I know I'm blessed. Come on, just don't let this, just tell them, I'm blessed and I know I walk blessed. He blessed me.

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He's healing me. 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Oh!

again, Radio Land. God has given us another beautiful day. Let us praise him. Let us glorify him. He is worthy. Amen. Praise the Lord. Today, we will be in 1 Corinthians. 1 Corinthians chapter 15. And let us look at verses 51 through 58. If you will, grab your Bibles and read along. I am reading from the King James Version today. And if you do not have your Bibles, just listen very carefully. Behold, I show you a mystery. We shall not all sleep, but we shall all be changed in a moment, in the twinkling of an eye, at the last trump. For the trump shall sound, and the dead shall be raised incorruptible, and we shall be changed. For this corruptible must put on incorruption, and this mortal must put on immortality. So when this corruptible shall have put on incorruption, and this mortal shall have put on immortality, then shall be brought to pass the saying that is written, death is swallowed up in victory. O death, where is thy sting? O grave, where is the victory? The sting of death is sin, and the strength of sin is the law. But thanks be to God, which giveth us the victory through our Lord Jesus Christ. Therefore, my beloved brethren, be ye steadfast, unmovable, always abounding in the work of the Lord. For as much as ye know that your labor is not in vain in the Lord. Let us look to the Lord in prayer. Father God, in the name of Jesus, we give you praise, honor, and glory. God, we love you. God, we need you. And God, we can do nothing without you. Lord God, you're the reason why we move and have our being. Hallelujah. You're the reason why we can get up and go.

live is important. How we lead this life is important. Oh, God, help us to get it right. Help us to get on the right track, to be pleasing to you, Lord, so that we can rise with you, so that we can be raptured up with you as we are receptive to your spirit. Hallelujah. In the mighty name of Jesus, we do pray, hallelujah, that we all be filled with your spirit, Lord God, the Holy Ghost, that we be born again. Hallelujah. So that we will be ready to be raptured up in Jesus' name. Amen. Amen. Today's title is, we do not have to fear death. Amen. One thing we all are sure of, and that is the last enemy, death. But we do not have to fear it. And God made a way of escape. He sent his only begotten Son, Jesus the Christ, to live this life. He was conceived of a virgin. Her name was Mary. Mm-hmm. Jesus was born of a virgin. He was a baby. He was a toddler. He was a child. He was a teenager. And he was an adult. He was a young man when he laid his life down. Yes, he was God in the flesh. And he was also a man, God's son. God allowed Jesus to lay his life down for us sinners. God made a way of escape for us. Jesus was like a lamb going to the slaughter for us, because God has to punish sin. Understand, Jesus was sinless, but he came to be our final sacrifice. He prayed for this cup to pass him by, but he had to drink it. Jesus knew his purpose and said to the Father, not mine will be done, but your will be done. Jesus Christ laid down his life for us. Let us praise him on today. My God, we know we are going to die one day. This is why God made provision for us. He has prepared a way of escape for us, not to die an eternal death. Once we become Christians, we have made a decision to choose Jesus Christ as our Lord and Savior. We live life, and as we have lived, we decided we do not want to die and go to hell. We come to a point in our lives where we get sick and tired of sin. We don't want that way of life anymore. We find it's enough. We no longer want to continue in sin. We have decided to follow Jesus the Christ. We have decided to live and not die. When we become Christians, we do what the Bible tells us to do. Number one, we read the Bible every day. Number two, we pray every day, all day, off and on, as we go throughout our day, morning, noon, and night, in between, on our knees, sitting on a chair, driving, riding in the car, when we go to the bathroom, while you shop, while you're cooking, while you're working. Let me say this. We have to study to be quiet and pray. We talk too much. Stop giving in to the flesh. Stop telling people off and pray. Stop

0: trying to prove your point and pray. My God, look with me to Ephesians chapter 4. First Thessalonians chapter 4, verses 13 through 18. But I would not have you to be ignorant, brethren, concerning them which are asleep, that ye sorrow not, even as others which have no hope. For if we believe that Jesus died and rose again, even so them also which sleep in Jesus will God bring with him. For this we say unto you by the word of the Lord, that we which are alive and remain until the coming of the Lord shall not prevent them which are asleep. For the Lord himself shall descend from heaven with a shout, with the voice of the archangel, with the trump of God, and the dead in Christ shall rise first. Then we which are alive and remain shall be caught up together with them in the clouds to meet the Lord in the air. And so shall we ever be with the Lord. Wherefore, comfort one another with these words. My God, you know, I think about how, you know, so many people leaving this world. But that's what it is. We did not come here to stay. We came here to have a chance to choose Christ, to choose salvation, so that we can get back to paradise. You know, God, he saved the day when he sent Jesus the Christ, his only begotten Son. Amen, amen. No other sacrifice do we need. My God, we have the name of Jesus to call upon. We have the blood of Jesus to plead. Amen. Glory to God. Looking at the scriptures, 1 Corinthians chapter 15, let us go up to verse 51. It says, behold, I show you a mystery. We shall not all sleep, but we shall be changed. In a moment, in the twinkling of an eye, at the last trump, for the trumpet shall sound, and the dead shall be raised incorruptible, and we shall be changed. Okay, we understand that the dead in Christ gonna rise first, from 1 Thessalonians chapter 4. Yes, we do not have to sorrow because someone died in Christ. Yes, we will miss them. We will miss them. We will miss them. But we do not have to sorrow for them because they died in Christ. This is where we have to be concerned, that if they did not die in Christ. Now, it's too late. And I think to Lazarus and the rich man. You know, remember how the rich man, he was in hell. He lifted his eyes in hell, and he saw Lazarus afar off, and he still did not respect Lazarus or regard Lazarus in hell. He did not. He spoke to Abraham and asked if he could send Lazarus over to cool his tongue with a drip of water. Could not get that done. So then he asked if Lazarus could go to his father's house because he had five brothers living. And he did not want his brothers to come to hell. My God. You know, think about this. You and I, we are alive and well. We do have people that we know that need salvation. We know people that need to be pulled out of darkness, pulled out of the fire, if you will. And yet, we say nothing. How dare we? How dare we not speak up and share the good news, share the gospel of Jesus Christ with our family members who are lost, who are living any kind of way. How come we're not sharing the good news, the gospel of Jesus Christ? How come we're not saying to them, I love you, and I've got to talk with you, pulling them over to the side. Look, God is real, telling them all about the gospel. Look, Adam and Eve messed up in the beginning, but God made a way of escape. My God, he sent his only begotten son, Jesus the Christ, into this world to die for our sin. And now we have a chance at eternal life. How come we're not telling them the good news? Instead, we are just allowing this thing to happen where they could die and go to hell. My God, if that rich man could come back and do it all over again, he would change his ways. He would do it different. But it was too late. He had enough chances. He had enough time. And so now he is in hell's fire. My God, let's tell somebody. John chapter 3, verse 16 is a very popular verse. My God, but the devil does not want it spoken. Let us go ahead and share it. For God so loved the world that he gave his only begotten son, that whosoever believeth in him should not perish, but have everlasting life. For God sent not his son into the world to condemn the world, but that the world through him might be saved. My God. So how dare we keep this good news all to ourselves? We cannot continue on to do that. We've got to share the news, the good news of what God did for us, the provision God made for us. Understand that the message that I read to you today, God gave it to me on the 23rd of this month. So I pretty much had written this all down. You know, we have to remember that God made provision for us. He has prepared a way of escape for us, not to die an eternal death. Once we become Christians, you all say you're Christians. You're listening to the Christian radio station, WDVA. You're listening because you're Christians, and you want to be your best. You do not want to lose in the end. You want to win because you know you're on the winning side. Amen, amen. And we want others to win. God has given us all gifts. My God, we have to find what our gift is and use it. Some of you are encouragers out there. Most of us are, because we care, we love, we want to encourage one another, we want to comfort one another. Yes, someone has left this world, and there is death in the city, death in the world, because sin brings death. Understand, we were born into sin and shaped into iniquity. It's a natural thing for us to do what is wrong. But God, oh God, oh God, is mindful of us, and he makes a way of escape. He gives us the Bible. He gives us his word. You know, everywhere is not a free thing that people can have access to Bibles and read. But we can. We have access to Bibles. We can order our Bibles. We can go pick them up. Yes, from the store. We can go to the library. We can go and we can have a Bible in our home and we can read our Bibles. Yes, we can be at the restaurant and we can have our Bibles and we can do Bible study. Yes, we are free. We are free. We are free to do so. But the enemy does not want us to read our Bibles. It's just like back in the old days when the enemy did not want us to read the Bible, didn't want us to know how to read the Bible. But guess what? Some cannot read. But that is okay, because still you are able to hear the Word of God being read. You're able to hear the Bible being explained. Amen. Amen. God makes a way. Amen. God's arm is not short that it cannot reach out to you, you and you, and help us all. Will you reach and take a hold of God's hand on today? Hallelujah. Hallelujah. He's given us another day. Hallelujah. God has given us his breath to breathe. Hallelujah. Hallelujah. So he's the reason why we move and have our being. Hallelujah. Glory to God. Will you get up from your bed? Will you get up from your chair? Will you get up and turn your TV off? Turn your social media off and get your shower, get your bath, get your clothes on, and come on out to the house of God and hear a word from the Lord. Will you make provision? Hallelujah, because God has. He's made a way for us. My God, as Christians, you know, we have made a decision. And don't think that the enemy not going to come up against us. He wants to distract us. He wants us to be discouraged. But the Bible tells us to comfort one another, to let us know that everything is going to be all right. 1 Thessalonians chapter 4, verse 18 says, wherefore comfort one another with these words. Remember, we do not have to be sad about those who died in Christ. But so many of us still above the earth and not beneath. Yes, we pray our loved ones died in Christ. We want that so badly. But guess what? We are still here. We have to make certain we got it right. We got to make certain we are born again. You know, I say many times, I have a birthday. It's April 28th. Uh-huh. That was my birthday in the flesh. But God, he allowed me to have another birthday, a born again date. And that date is November 28th, 1998. Yes. Make certain you are born again. Make certain you are. You need another date of birth. Hallelujah. Hallelujah. Hallelujah. Yeah, some of you have been born again, and maybe you don't remember the date, but the most important thing is to know that you have been born again. Amen. And don't allow the enemy to make you afraid of the Holy Spirit. It's nothing to be afraid of. God is loving. God is true. God wants the best for us. He wants to walk with us. He wants to talk with us. He wants to hold our hands. He wants to keep us company. Yes, he does not want us lonesome. He does not want us sad. He does not want us downtrodden. He does not want that. But he wants us to come to him. He wants us to seek him while he may be found. Hallelujah. It's going to come a day when the church will be raptured and you want to be in the number. Hallelujah. You want your name written in the book of life. Hallelujah. Yes, that is what we want. And when that day comes, we want to hear, well done, my good and faithful servant. Enter into the joy of the Lord. My God. Hallelujah. There's no joy like the joy of the Lord. Hallelujah. As we live this life, you can think of joyful moments. Oh, it's a taste of heaven. That is what God wants for us every day. Hallelujah. Hallelujah. He wants us to have a good day. every day. He wants us to be all right all the time. My God, we do not have to fear death. God took the sting out of death when he laid his life down. My God, hallelujah. First, he lived his life. Yes, he did. He lived his life. Hallelujah. And he lived life sinless. Oh, yes, he did. Yes, he did. Don't lie on the Lord. He lived his life sinless. Yes, he did. And he was 100% God. He was all spiritual. And he was all man, all flesh. Hallelujah. He overcame in this world. And he let us know we too can overcome. But we need God's spirit. Remember in Acts chapter 1, Jesus told his disciples and the people, he told them to stay in Jerusalem and be empowered, hallelujah, with the Holy Ghost. And they were obedient. They listened to Jesus. And they were with one accord. If you look at Acts chapter 2, in one place, and they were all filled. Hallelujah. Came as a rushing, mighty wind. And it filled the place. And they received the Holy Ghost. Hallelujah. Those were ones who walked with Jesus. Those were one who saw Jesus ascend up. And the angels let them know, just like he ascended up, he will come back in the cloud. And he will receive us unto himself. My God, remember, he goes away to prepare a place for us. Because in his Father's house are many mansions. And if it were not so, he would not have told us. And if he goes away, and if he has prepared a place for you, he will come again and take you unto himself. And you will have a mansion in God's house. If, hallelujah, hallelujah, you have to repent. Hallelujah. You have to repent. Hallelujah. And be baptized. Hallelujah. Hallelujah. Hallelujah. In the name of Jesus Christ, for the remission of sins. And you shall receive the gift of the Holy Ghost. For this promise is unto you and to your children and to all that are afar off, even as many as the Lord our God shall call. Hallelujah.
1: Give me you.
2: Thus saith the Lord, the heaven is my throne, and the earth is my footstool. Where is the house that ye build unto me? And where is the place of my rest? For all those things have mine hand made, and all those things have been, saith the Lord. But to this man will I look, even to him that is poor and of a contrite spirit, and trembleth at my word. Isaiah 66, verses 1 and 2.
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0: At this time, we invite you to stay tuned for the Bethel Way Church of Christ program, where Bishop John Campbell is the pastor. 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
1: 1 Samuel 30th chapter. Here begins the reading of God's word at verse 1. And it came to pass, when David and his men were come to Ziklag on the third day, that the Amalekites had invaded the south and Ziklag, and smitten Ziklag, and burned it with fire, and had taken the women captives that were therein. They slew not any, either great or small, but carried them away and went on their way. So David and his men came to the city, and behold, it was burned with fire, and their wives and their sons and their daughters were taken captives. Then David and the people that were with him lifted up their voice and wept until they had no more power to weep. And David's two wives were taken captive, Ahinoam, the Jezreelites, and Abigail, the wife of Nabal, the Carmelite. David was greatly distressed, for the people spake of stoning him, because the soul of all the people were grieved, every man for his sons and for his daughters. But David encouraged himself in the Lord his God. And David said to Abiathar, the priest, Ahimelech's son, I pray thee, bring me hither the ephod. And Abiathar brought thither the ephod to David. And David inquired at the Lord, saying, shall I pursue after this troop? Shall I overtake them? And he answered him, pursue, for thou shalt surely overtake them, and without fail recover all. That's the word of the Lord right there. Verse 8, David said, Lord, shall I go after this troop? Shall I overtake them? And the Lord said, pursue, for thou shalt surely overtake them, and without fail recover all. That's the word of the Lord. I want to preach from this thought, pursue and recover all. Tell your neighbor, God said, pursue and you shall recover all. Give you a little backdrop on this story, this background to this particular situation. David, if you recall, David is the young man who went down to the battlefield when the Israelites were struggling or standing off against the Philistines and killed Goliath. You remember how David took the stones and his slingshot and killed Goliath. And the Bible said he killed him, cut his head off, and ran back into the city with the head of Goliath. And the people started to sing praises unto David. They were saying that David is the man, and the king at the time, who was Saul, was becoming jealous of David, and he made several attempts to kill David. David killed his 10,000 and Saul his 1,000. And so David ends up being on the run. He's running for his life, and he ends up going into a cave. And in this cave, to his surprise, there are a bunch of men there who have been rejected. They reject men. And the Bible said these men, they were in debt. They were in distress. They were discontent, and he gives them joy. David brings them joy because they were in distress. And as a matter of fact, these reject men, they decide to choose David now as their leader. And the amazing thing about this is that David takes these rejects and turns them into what the Bible says or calls them mighty men. And that's amazing. And that's awesome. He takes these men who were reject men in distress, in debt, in discontent, and turn them into a mighty group of men. But I don't know how you feel about it, but if David can turn their life around, certainly God can turn your life and my life around. I'll tell somebody.

no, we can't have these men in our army because they might turn on us. And so he terminates them. And David and all of his men, they get terminated. They get fired. And so on their way back home, when they get back to their city, their camp, they come to discover that their city has been burned and their wives and their children have been held captive. They're gone. The Bible says right here in chapter 30 of 1 Samuel, verses 1 through 3, that the Amalekites had invaded the south and Ziklag. They took their wives. They took their children. They didn't kill anyone, but they carried them away and burned their city. And the Bible says that David and the people that were with him lifted up their voices and wept. They cried. They shouted with tears unto God. The Bible said they cried so much that they couldn't weep anymore. And listen, they were considered rejects from the start. Then they find hope in David, and then they get employed, and then they end up getting fired. Then they come back home, and their city has been burned up, and their children and their wives were taken captive. The Bible lets us know that they were so distraught. They were devastated. They were hurting. They cried so much that they had no more tears to shed. They

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Am I talking to anybody here? Now,

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If there's been no rain in your life, just wait a while, because I can assure you that something or someone will come along and disrupt your day and will have you calling on the name of Jesus. Can I get one witness? Say, Pastor, I've been right there. And David finds himself in a place like so many of us are finding ourselves. In a place where we lost some things that were valuable and important to us. And listen, you have to understand that the devil don't mess with you until you have something valuable to offer. He doesn't mess with you if you didn't have any value.

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But I come to tell somebody, God didn't give us the spirit of fear, so you ain't got to be fearful. But he gave us power and of love and of a sound mind. Greater is he that is in you than he that is in the world. Just like he tried to kill David, the devil will seek to destroy you and everything that's connected to you.

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You're at a low place of your life. You're in a situation where you don't know what to do. But let me tell you something. Let me drop this truth on you. Let me just lay this fact on you. Here's what I learned about God in my own life. Here's what I learned about God in the 28 years that I've been preaching and the 22 coming up years that I've been pastoring. Every time I'm about to step into something significant in my life, every time a great blessing drops in my

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But I come to the conclusion that after having to experience this so much, that after having to go through it over and over again, here's what I learned, that before God elevates you, the devil will always try to discourage you. I've learned before the blessing, there's always a storm. I've learned before the victory, there's always a battle. So here's what I do. That you have to encourage yourself. When drama comes up in my life,

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Hey, glory. So look at what David did. Look how David handled his dilemma. Verse 6 says, David was so greatly distressed because of everything he lost. And on top of that, the people spoke of stoning him. David is really in a bad spot right now, because not only did he lose his loved ones, but the people who chose him to be their leader is now talking about killing him. You know you're in a bad place when rejects are about to reject you. You ever seen the ones that you help the most are the ones that hurt you the most? The one that you pray for is the one that put their mouth on you. The one that you pull out the rut are the ones that just drive knives in your back. But here's how David handled all of his drama. The latter part of verse 6 says, but David encouraged himself in the Lord. David encouraged himself in the Lord. And that's what you gotta do. Tell somebody, encourage yourself. That word encourage in the Hebrew means to shazak. And shazak means to strengthen.

get it together, Sam. Pull yourself together. It means you got to talk to yourself in doing what you need to do. And the problem with some of us is that we've gotten used to folk encouraging us. But you got to grow past other folk encouraging you and recognize that the fact that you got to encourage your own self. We expect folk to encourage us. But guess what? The folk that you expect to encourage you need encouraging themselves. They got drama like you got. Where my real church at? They got problems like you got. And so sometimes you can't always expect a pat on the back from somebody else. You can't always expect a return call from someone else. You can't always expect somebody to say, keep on going. Sometimes you just have to encourage your own doggone self. Can I say doggone? I said it in a half. There comes a season and a time in your life when you just gotta talk to yourself. I do it all the time. And I'm not crazy. I still got my mind. But sometimes I gotta talk to myself. I have to tell myself it's gonna be all right. Weeping may endure for the night. But joy, somebody say joy, will come in the morning. Start telling yourself, God didn't bring me this far just to leave me now. Tell yourself, every time I've been through something, God always came through for me. Won't he do it? Won't he pull you through it? Everybody in here got a past. Everybody in here been through something. Everybody in here had some situations in your life. But you realize that it was nobody but Jesus. Let's do a pew check. Who can let me know that pastor was nobody that turned my situations around?

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So you gotta learn to encourage yourself. Stop speaking defeat over your life and declare victory. Stop saying that you lost and declare that I'm still a winner. Tell yourself, no weapons formed against me. Can I preach here?

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In the time of storms, the Lord will hide me. He shall hide me in his pavilion, in the secret of his tabernacle. Shall he hide me? I feel like preaching. And he shall set me on a rock.

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I don't know who I'm preaching to. And I don't know what you're going through. I don't know what your drama is.

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He said, Lord, now that I'm encouraged,

0: 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I will recover my faith. I will recover my hope. I will recover my joy, my peace, my love. Everybody stand to your feet. The devil wants you so clamped in where you can't even lift your hands when you come to worship. Some of us are so hurt by what others have said to us, so wounded that we can't even lift a finger to tell God thank you. And that's the place where the enemy want to keep you. Keep you bound. But there comes a time now where you have to tell that enemy, I refuse to let you steal my joy.
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you tonight, but I've had my share of trials. I've had my share of burdens. But you know what? Through every situation, I find myself still in love with Jesus. Are you in love with him tonight? Come on, Minister Freeman.

Therefore I say unto you, what things soever you desire when you pray, believe that you receive them, and you shall have them. Here's a joint by Dr. Ferris Hill. Just believe.

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The Bible says, thou shalt not lie with mankind as with womankind. It is an abomination. And then Leviticus 20:22.

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And thy blood shall be upon them, because it is an abomination. And then read your Bible over in the New Testament, Romans 1:24 through 28.

0: Matthew 4:4 reads, "Men shall not live by bread alone, but by every word that proceeds out of the mouth of God." 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God's Word is a sure and stable foundation to sustain us in our daily walk in these uncharted times. 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I'll be sharing a Bible verse and brief exhortation on the Word of God to give encouragement, explanation, and enlightenment to strengthen and inspire you as we both journey through these perilous waters of life. Isaiah 40:8 says, "The grass withereth, the flower fadeth, but the Word of our God shall stand forever." 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
8: Welcome again now to the Bible Verse of the Day with Elder Stanley Cousins. Our Bible verse today is found in the book of Hebrews, chapter 10, verses 35 and verse 36. Cast not away, therefore, your confidence, which hath great recompense of reward. For you have need of patience, that after you have done the will of God, you might receive the promise. I can't help but think when I look at the scripture about Abraham in the Old Testament, how God gave him a promise that he would become the father of many nations. Yet, in the natural, he had no children. God gave Abraham the promise that he would become a father. And even in that stage, he could not believe what God said to him. However, what we want to see is that Abraham made a decision not to be patient, but to help God out. And so he laid with Hagar, the handmaid, and had a child. Ishmael was the child that came from the handmaid, but it was not the child of promise.

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1: Let me tell y'all something. Our country might be in a little trouble, and we are. But let me tell you something. 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

0: Matthew 4:4 reads, "Men shall not live by bread alone, but by every word that proceeds out of the mouth of God." We're living in very troubling times and dealing with complex situations that are literally driving us to our knees in prayer. God's Word is a sure and stable foundation to sustain us in our daily walk in these uncharted times. Tune in for the Bible verse of today on Monday, Tuesday, Thursday, and Friday at 3:05 p.m. and on Wednesdays at 4:05 p.m. for the Bible verse of the day. I'll be sharing a Bible verse and brief exhortation on the Word of God to give encouragement, explanation, and enlightenment to strengthen and inspire you as we both journey through these perilous waters of life. Isaiah 40:8 says, "The grass withereth, the flower fadeth, but the Word of our God shall stand forever." 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

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'Cause if you let him run, he'll wanna drive the wind. 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Oh, no. 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

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Don't do it. Don't do it. Give Neil a big hand. You find people that go around and talk about each other. And especially if they think the person that they're talking about don't hear them. Or they just say any kind of mean things. Huh? Huh? But you know what? It causes a storm in your life, don't it? But you know what? See, Jesus is still on the mainland. And he can take care of all your storms and all your rains. And I know somebody here, the Lord has brought him through all of these different things. But you know, I want to ask you a question.

You know why you ought to praise him? You know why? You know why I love to praise him? You know why I love to praise him? Listen. Wait a minute. Listen. I'm talking about myself.

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0: Tune in to the North New Hope Baptist Church program with Pastor-elect Reverend William S. Wilson, Jr. on the first Sunday of each month from 4:30 until 5 p.m. The North New Hope Baptist Church is located at 123 Old Piney Forest Road here in the great city of Danville, Virginia. Now, here's Reverend William S. Wilson, Jr., Pastor-elect of New Hope Baptist Church.
1: God has been good to you. Amen. Amen. I hear Landon. He done landed, hasn't he? Amen. Amen. Amen. Thank you. As always, I want to tell the parents and guardians, thank you so much for bringing your children. Amen. That sound is a sweet sound to me. Somebody used to ask me all the time, said, well, Rev, does it bother you when you hear it, children cry or get to talking? I said, well, some of them say amen more than their parents. And they, amen. So, amen. We get a little bit more out of them babies sometimes than we do. And the answer to that is absolutely not. And, my wife and I were looking at one of the videos on YouTube, and little baby was singing a gospel song. Baby couldn't hardly talk, but the baby knew the tune, and the baby was trying to say the words as they were hearing it. The baby was maybe one, wasn't quite 2 years old, and it just tells us that these children are picking up. Amen. Then I saw a little grown three-year-old talking about where the fan's at. And, baby wouldn't know nothing about it unless their parent or guardian put them on that. So it's very important for us to raise our children and put them in the right atmosphere. And I just want to thank you. I want to thank you, parents. Thank you, mothers. Thank you, fathers. Thank you, guardians, for bringing your children, because this is how they learn. And they learn a whole lot more, amen, than we give them credit for. And as a matter of fact, if you don't believe these children are accelerating a lot more than we would care to imagine, try to help them with homework. If you, these 2 and 3 year olds, we got these children 6, 7 years old doing calculus. Amen. I didn't see calculus until I was in the 11th grade, and I still don't know what it is. And these children are tackling, and they are learning so quickly at an accelerated pace. And so they are learning, and we want to make sure that our children are in a proper and appropriate learning environment. So, and church is the best environment. It's the best environment for you. It's the greatest environment for me. So we want to make sure that we do that. And thank you so much for continuing to bring your children and yourselves to church. All right. So, brothers and sisters, if you have your Bibles with you, turn with me to Luke's Gospel, chapter 15. And we just want to put a spotlight on verse number 8. Luke's Gospel, chapter 15, beginning with verse number 8. And if you found it, say amen. If you haven't found it, say hold it. Amen. I shall be reciting this from the King James Version of the Bible. Luke chapter 15, verse 8 reads, either what woman, having 10 pieces of silver, if she lose one, doth not light a candle and sweep the house and seek diligently till she finds it? Thus ends a reading of God's holy word. You may be seated. I want to talk for a few moments today, sweeping the house. Sweeping the house. Let us pray. Come, Holy Spirit. Come. In Jesus' name we pray. Amen. Our lesson today is Jesus giving us three parables. You ought to be happy about this because I'm only going to talk about one. I'll be short and I'll be brief. The parable that is most popular, of course, is the prodigal son. But there are two other ones. And today we want to talk about the one that deals with this woman who loses her coin. And she lights a candle and looks for it in her house. And it kind of reminds me of one of those old sayings that before you start talking about somebody else, before you start pointing your finger at somebody else. I've heard Bernice say all the time, make sure you sweep in your own front door first. Before you start messing with somebody else's business, make sure you handle yours. I remember Bernice telling me this, never forget it, as long as I'm black and breathing. She said, boy, if you want to get in my business, it takes money to run my business. And she'd tell you too, amen. And folk would be so mad. And mom said, what's wrong with you? Let's go get something to eat. Well, mom, you just laid this person out. Amen. And tell them to sweep in their own front door first. And if you're going to get in my business, amen. You know, pull your pocketbook out because it takes money to run my business. That'll make anybody mad. And so I wonder, did this parable make some folks mad when Jesus spoke it? So just for a few moments, brothers and sisters, I invite you to come with me as we try to unravel this beautiful text. It comes out of a interesting gospel. I would have thought perhaps Matthew would have caught it. Matthew's our inside edition. Thought maybe Mark would have caught it. Mark is the gospel to us Gentiles in so many ways. Thought John would have caught it because there's some marvelous theological moments in this parable. But Luke caught it. And what makes it so strange, Luke is our physician. He has more medical methods in the gospel of Luke than any other gospel. He is preoccupied with how Jesus does things. He tells us so and gives us so many wonderful details about how Jesus heals. But in chapter 15, he opens up what we call the lost and found department of the gospel. He talks about how a man lost two sons, not one. Amen? He lost two of them. One left home, and one was gone at home. One was in the body at the house, but his mind was somewhere else. And the other younger kid left home. This, and then he talked about the lost sheep. And so this parable here is between the lost sheep and the lost sons. I really like what Frank Ray said about these three parables. He said, it's amazing. A sheep gets lost and the shepherd runs to find it. The woman loses the coin and she does everything to sweep the house to get it. Yeah. Said, but the father lost a son and didn't nobody run for it. That's what Frank Ray said. And what a wonderful thing. But this parable here is awfully interesting because Jesus puts a woman at the center of it. It's the only parable where Jesus actually uses a woman's experience to give us a lesson on how it is and what's on the minds of heaven. He says, either what woman having 10 pieces of silver, if she lose one, she will light a candle and she will sweep the house. A woman, he talks about this parable. And you know, the parable is nothing more than an earthly story with heavenly consequences. Jesus always tries to use a parable

got the idea to help God out by going to Abraham and telling Abraham, I want you to take my handmaiden and go into her. And when she has the baby, we'll claim the baby as ours. Well, when she did that, they had been in the land of Canaan for 10 years. Do you remember Hezekiah? When Isaiah told him, when the prophet told him, you shall live, you shall not live and surely die. And Hezekiah turned his back, face to the wall and prayed. And Isaiah came back and said, the Lord has given you 15 more years to live. But then Hezekiah needed a sign. And Isaiah said, the sign is that when you look up at the sun, God gonna make the sun go backwards 10 degrees. Amen. Do you remember that there were 10 virgins waiting on the bridegroom to come? Jesus healed 10 lepers on his way to Jerusalem. Festus made Paul wait 10 days before he was tried in Caesarea Philippi. And even in the book of Revelation, it talks about a beast that's going to come out of the sea with 7 heads. But on those heads going to be 10 horns and 10 crowns on that horn. There's something about the number 10. This woman had 10 silver pieces. And she lost one. What's interesting now is that this parable has so many voices that talks about it. And some have speculated that when Jesus talked about this woman, he was actually talking about the church. Because the church has always been described as the bridegroom. Well, what's interesting about this is that when this woman had these 10 pieces and she lost one, amen, they were also telling us that through her carelessness, through her lack of caution, that she lost one coin. Amen. She lost it. And due to careless handling, she escaped her. And so here is the deal, y'all. Jesus uses the coin to represent sinners. That somehow, some way, the church has been reckless. And we've lost some people. Amen. Amen. And if you want to bring it home, the church has lost some people because we treated them nasty. Lord, if you ever want to be talked about, let church folk get you. If you ever want your feelings hurt, let church folk put it on you. If you ever want to be disrespected, let the church folk put it on you. If you ever want a lie that's hard to get off of you, y'all ain't going to help me preach it. Let church folk put it on you. I can tell you right now, we've had some pastors who have died of strokes and heart attacks. Because folk have broke their hearts. We've had deacons who have hurt themselves. And deacons who have lost their character. And have been hurt so bad. Because folk talked about them so bad. We've had trustees who were scared to touch a penny. Because people have talked about them. We have ushers who have turned in their badges. Because folk were so nasty to them at the door. I tell you, if you have never had hurt before, it's church hurt. Amen. And church hurt has killed a whole lot of folk. And we've lost many coins because of what we did to folk in the church. Amen, somebody. And so the church, so here, Paul, here, Jesus tells us that this woman lost her coin due to recklessness and a lack of caution. And so it is. Amen. You've lost coins too. Amen. The United States have lost coins. Right now, we are no longer a leading nation. No, we are a bleeding nation. Amen. No longer are we number one. We're dead last. We got companies and countries now plotting against the United States. Don't want to do business with the United States because we have lost the coin

0: integrity. Our country has lost a step, and we have lost our coin. Our government has lost our coin. Can you imagine during this furlough, during this time of government shutdown, that the only thing that our leadership want to say is, "Let's, this is a good opportunity for us not only to furlough these people, but let's fire these people." What kind of leadership is that? We've lost our coin. Amen. And even our military lost our coin. They got to figure out whether they are going to accept a order from the government to go to a city and prosecute a city in the United States. The military was never built for that. The military was never meant for that. But yet we've lost our coin. Then the church has lost our coin. We got people in church listening to a divisive message about white is right and black get back. It is going on right now in the church. And then the black church is just as foolish. Lord have mercy. Crazy in our deliberation and ugly in the way we manifest ourselves. Still stuck on crazy things. And brothers and sisters, these things ought not to be. The black church has lost its coin. We have forgotten that if somebody copies you, you got some good stuff. All right. Our music is being copied. But we want to sing like them. That's right. Our preaching is copied. But we trying to preach like them. Our message is copied. And we trying to preach like them. They trying to do it like us. Y'all ain't going to help me. That's all right. And we trying to do it like them. Something wrong somewhere. The black church has lost its coin. I was talking in Sunday school this morning about how even in the black church, we have so much ignorance going on that now we figure that if we put an ecclesiastical title over our ignorance, that it'll cover it. Amen. If you don't know the Bible, I don't care if you call bishop, apostle, pastor, you just an ignorant bishop. An ignorant apostle. And an ignorant pastor. The church has lost its coin. And brothers and sisters, what a sad indictment it is to lose your coin. And some folks say, "Well, you lost it, so what? You got nine.
1: Well, fix it.
0: Ain't no need of going crazy because you done lost the coin. You got nine. Be satisfied with the nine." But it don't work like that. Because when you are missing the value that we need from you can never be replaced by somebody else. You are so unique. You are so resplendent. You are so different. You are so peculiar that nobody can take your spot. So when church opens up, and you are not there, we miss the blessing that is attached to your life that you're supposed to help me with. Because God told Abraham that I have blessed you so that you might be a blessing to somebody else. Now, if Abraham is missing, then Abraham can't bless me. And I need a blessing from Abraham. And so it is, brothers and sisters. And I honestly believe this. I thought about it. And I want you to look at this. We had COVID a few years ago. It messed up everything. Church was empty. There were some churches that stayed open. And they were rolling the dice. That's why they had seasons right now, because they started rolling the dice at COVID. And They've been throwing dice ever since. Amen. I heard that the OJs was in town. I wonder how many colored folk went to church this morning. After hearing that old OJ, he about 100 years old, sitting in a stool, voice shot. Amen, somebody. Amen. I'll leave that alone. Amen. I'll leave it alone. Amen. But how many of us, how many of our people ended up over there? And brothers and sisters, it is a sad indictment. When we have to, when we can't even compete with the Caesar's palaces. And here we are, we had COVID, and COVID devastated the church, and we had to, many of us had to close up our doors, and we prayed to God, Lord, you got to get us through this. And God got us through it, and some of us came back. Some of us came back. Now, here we are sitting on Sunday morning looking at YouTube. Ain't nothing wrong with us. Amen. We sitting up in here watching the worship service on TV and forsaking the assembly of ourselves. And God heard the prayer. And we were able to get through this. And when we open up our doors, many of these saints are at home. Can't get them out. They say they still scared to come to church. But they ain't scared to go to Walmart. Ain't scared to go to Dollar General. Ain't scared to go to Family Dollar. Ain't scared to go to Roses. So there must not have been any COVID over there. Amen. Amen. Amen. And so now, here we go. The Lord said, look at here, all right. COVID didn't do it. I'm going to fix America.
1: All right.
0: I'm going to fix America. You sitting at home watching the service? All right. What if you can't pay your cable bill? Sitting at home, not in worship service. Let me drive your insurance premium up so that you can, maybe you'll come to church and try to find some healing at the altar. Since you gonna stay at home, maybe I'll turn America into Russia spelled backwards. Since y'all wanna stay at home. Then, brothers and sisters, my greatest lament is that black folk have lost their coin. Yes, we have. Time when we would be in church. Now we don't care nothing about church. A time when the church kept us from Jim Crow and Reconstruction. A time when we were like the strange fruit that hung from trees. And when God was able to put his arms around us.
1: Yes, sir.
0: And here we are now. Don't care about nobody's church. We are breaking into a church. And rob a church.
1: That's right.
0: Before we even come on in to the church. Maybe COVID did not teach us anything. And if that be the case, buckle your seatbelt. Because hard days will surely come. When we neglect God, tough days shall surely come. When we don't obey what the Lord wants us to do, tough days will surely come. And we're seeing it, brothers and sisters. Now, the beautiful part here is that when she lost the coin and she had lost it inside her house, at least she knew where to sweep.
1: All right.
0: Amen. We need to sweep our own churches now.
1: Yes, sir.
0: Amen. From the pulpit to the door.
1: Yeah.
0: Us pastors
1: got
0: to live better.
1: That's right.
0: Amen, somebody. Our pastors got to start being much more knowledgeable and teaching our people what's in the Word of God, and not all this prosperity garbage to make us rich off of the backs of our people. We don't need any more fat pastors with skinny sheep. We need to sweep up in our own places. Have our deacons with integrity. Have our trustees with wisdom. Have our missionaries with the compassion of Christ. Have our ushers lined up with hospitality all over themselves. Yes, we need to sweep in our own houses. But the joy of it is, if we would just sweep a little bit, if we would just do some day cleaning, maybe, we'll be able to reclaim that coin. We need to reclaim the coin. Although we got 9 already, that one coin makes us complete. That lost coin brings everybody together in Christian fellowship. Getting that one coin means that we got a complete set where every line is established and every place is filled. We need that one coin. And the Bible said, Jesus put it like this, that when that woman found that coin, she went to her friends and she said, look here, I found my coin. I want y'all now to rejoice with me. Because when I found the coin, my headband finally looks right. When I found the coin, I was able to put it back around my head so that it would garnish my mind. When I found the coin, I want y'all to rejoice with me. Now here is the good part. Jesus said, when one sinner repents and comes on into the church, that the angels in heaven rejoice when one gets reclaimed, when one comes into the faith, when one finally comes out of darkness into the marvelous light. I don't know about you, but I need the Lord to put a broom in my hand and start sweeping on the left side and move on the right side. Sweep, Jesus, until every knee shall bow and every tongue shall confess. Sweep, Jesus, until every ear will hear your word. Keep on sweeping, Jesus, until everybody will put your word without spot or wrinkle. Preach, Jesus, until every head shall bow in humble submission. I need the Lord to sweep the church, to get all the impurities out, to get all the unclean stuff out, so that we can have a clean church.
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5: Let the church say amen. Let the church say amen once again. As the choir said, we can go to the rock. How many realize and understand that the rock is Jesus Christ? Amen. Press given honor to our Lord and Savior Jesus Christ, the presence of the Holy Spirit each every one of you that are here today, we give God all the praise, honor, and glory. And we thank God again for being able to come and stand before you and to uplift our Lord and Savior Jesus Christ. Amen. I don't know what's going on. My voice, it goes, it comes, and it leaves, and 10 or 12 times a day, so I don't know. I don't know what. It was sounding pretty decent this morning, and all of a sudden it just kind of like scooted away, but we'll find out, or we're not going to worry about it anyway. As long as I can say something, amen?
6: Amen.
5: Amen. We thank God for your presence here today, and we want to thank you for your prayers, as Vanessa said a while ago. We know it was your prayers because going in, they didn't know what to expect, and then it was all good. I just put it that way, amen. Because they were looking for the worst, but came out the best,
6: amen.
5: And so that's always
6: amen.
5: A plus, amen.
6: Amen.
5: So,
6: amen.
5: So we know that's it's only God working, amen.
1: Amen.
5: We got blessed this morning. I'm usually the ushers. You may take your seats. You've done well today, and you may rest off of your feet if you desire. I'm usually acquainted with the different voices in the choir. I know who's singing, and I don't have to turn around, but it was one this morning I couldn't pick up anywhere. I was looking in the monitor, and I couldn't find out. I just had to turn around and see who it was. And she said she couldn't sing. I think she did good, don't y'all?
6: Amen.
5: I'm wondering if that's going to happen to me, because I've always said I can't sing, so one day I might be able to bust out here too.
6: Amen.
5: Amen. Okay, we're not going to hold your patience long. We're going to ask that you turn your attentions to Matthew 26. We'll read two verses, 26 and 28. Matthew 26, 26 and 28. And it's we read it, and it reads, and as they were eating, Jesus took bread and blessed it and broke it and gave it to the disciples and said, "Take, eat, this is my body." And he took the cup and gave thanks and gave it to them, said, "Drink ye all of it. For this is my blood of the New Testament, which is shed for many for the remission of sins." You may be seated. Father God, as we come this morning, once again, we thank you and we praise your name. We thank you for all that's been said and done. We ask now that you would be with us as we come forth with thy word. We just thank you, and we just love you for all your presence being here today. Go with us now as we stand before your people. In Jesus' name we pray, amen. If you notice in the 28th verse, it said, "This is a new covenant." As we often said, old is concealed, but the new revealed. Not that the old is not important, but there was two things that God gave us when the New Testament came in, or when the new era after 400 years of silence came, that God gave us. He said, "This now is a New Testament in the blood." And also said that this is a new commandment I give unto you, that you love one another. These are the two elements that with them it encompasses all of the Old Testament if we were what? To adhere to it and live according to it, because the New Testament will reveal everything that is in the Old Testament. Just thought I'd throw that in there. Last week, what was our subject? Anybody remember? Right, Jesus is the gospel. That was last week. Today, we're going to add to that. The blood of Jesus is also the gospel. The blood of Jesus is also the gospel. From Scripture, we know that blood has always been part of God's divine plan. In chapter 3, we realize in chapter 3 of Genesis that after the fall of man, and God killed the lamb, took his skin, and covered man for their sins. Also, it happened in the book of Exodus. Moses, when he was preparing the Israelites to leave the land of Egypt, he told them to kill a lamb of 1 year old and for them to take the blood and put it on the side post and put it on the lintel, which was the top. And that when the death angel came by, it would pass over. Then finally, in the book of Leviticus, God gave instructions for the high priest concerning the sins of mankind. God, he told them to kill a lamb also of 1 year. Kill it for a sacrifice for the people. After that, he was to take and kill a lamb for himself. Then sprinkle the blood. He had to do all of that before he could enter the Holy of Holies. For over 4,400 years, time had passed before the true Lamb of God came on the scene to be atonement for all of your sins and for my sin. The blood is also the gospel. We must realize that. This morning I'm going to present to you four words and then we're going home. Four words that out of almost 800,000 words in the King James Bible, these four words are very meaningful to all of us in our salvation. The first one is to be redeemed. 1 Peter, I'm going to read the four scriptures, and then we're going to elaborate on them, we're going to go home. Redeemed, 1 Peter 1, 17 through 21, it says, and if ye call on the Father who, without respect of persons, judgeth according to every man's work, pass the time of your sojourning here in fear. For as much as ye know that you were not redeemed with corruptible things such as silver and gold. Silver and gold were priceless, but you weren't redeemed with those priceless things. God had something more in store. Nor were you redeemed from your vain conversations received by traditions of your fathers. In other words, what he's saying, you're not redeemed about what traditions that mankind would put out there. We even have traditions now that we do because our mothers, our fathers, our uncles, just because it looked good. And somebody said it would look good in your church this morning. I want you to know that you're not redeemed about those traditions. We are redeemed by the blood of Jesus. But with the precious blood of Christ, as a lamb without blemish, without spot, verse 20, it says, who verily was foreordained before the foundation of the world, but was manifested in these last times just for you and me, who by him do believe in God, that raised him up from the dead and gave him glory, that your faith and your hope might be in God. Redeemed. What does redeem mean? Redeemed just simply means that he was bought. Christ came and he bought our salvation. He bought it. He left heaven, came down to earth to give his life. He paid the ransom, as Scripture said. That was a ransom he paid and redeemed. He bought us back with his blood that we might have salvation through the blood of Christ. The next word we're going to look at is reconciliation. Colossians 1. 19:21. Colossians 1:19 through 21. And it reads, For it pleased the Father that in him shall all the fullness dwell. And having made peace through the blood of the cross, by him to reconcile all things back to him. I say, whether they be things on earth or things in heaven. And ye, you, me, that were sometimes alienated. In other words, we were apart from him. We were his enemies in your mind, in my mind, in our wicked work. In other words, our sins, the things that we did that were wrong. That's what Paul is talking about. In the body of his flesh, through Christ's death, to present to you holy, unblameable, and unreprovable in his sight. What reconciliation means is means that we were separated from God. Our sins were had separated us from God. Why? Because God is holy. God is righteous. We as mankind, and we don't like to think of that because we like to think because we're sitting here today that we are righteous. But we are not righteous. We are sinners because we came from man that had sinned before. But we, from God, we were separated from God from those who had been saved. We had been reconciled. Why? Because we trusted in Jesus as our Savior. His work at Calvary when he died, as we just stated, when he bought redeemed us and brought us back to him. We've been reconciled. So there is redemption. There's reconciliation. Reconciliation brings things back together. Just like a husband and wife that is separated or divorced, they are reconciled. They come back together. We as sinners as well, we now have a relationship with Jesus Christ. We have a union. We have a harmony. We have a togetherness because of reconciliation. We had redemption. We had reconciliation. Now we have justification. That's the third word, justification. Romans 5, 8 and 9 says, but God commended his love towards us, that while you and while I were sinners, Jesus died for us. Much more than that, being now justified by his blood, we shall be saved from the wrath of God through him. Justification means we are not guilty. We have justification justification means that Jesus has taken our sins from us. If you take your sins to him and you're right with God and you're sincere in your heart and you accept him as your Lord and Savior, that you don't have to worry about what? Dying and going to hell. And all of us should be thankful for that, because hell is no place for anybody. The blood of Jesus made it possible because if a person rejects Jesus, don't accept Jesus as their Lord and Savior, you are left doomed, because by doing that, you rejected the only person that can take care of your sin problem. Because he is the only one who brought justifications as a reality. It's the shedding of blood, of Jesus' blood, who says that you are redeemed, you are reconciled. Then he said you are justified. And it's not about anything that you and I have done. We can't do anything for these four words. We can't work our way. It's what Jesus did for us. And the last word this morning, my brothers and sisters, is being sanctified, sanctification. Hebrews 13 and 12 said, wherefore Jesus also, that we might sanctify the people with his own blood, suffered at the gate. To be sanctified means to be set apart. When Jesus came and we accepted him as our Lord and Savior, we are a peculiar people. And the thing is that we're not peculiar in any weird way. We're peculiar because we are set apart to do, because we belong to Jesus. Those four words covers the Christian life. And every aspect of life with God is doing something to deal with sin in our lives. Sanctification is a process that goes on and on. We are redeemed once. We are reconciled once. We are justified once. But when it comes to sanctification, it's an on and on process. It's a forever cleansing process. It's for bringing us closer to God through Christ Jesus. It's cleansing us. It's purifying us. It's making us what God would have us to be when we are obedient to his word and want to live according to his will. 1 John 7:9 reads, says, "But if we walk in the light, as he is the light, we have fellowship one with another. And the blood of Jesus Christ, his son, cleanses us from all sin. If we say that we have no sin, we deceive ourselves, and the truth is not in us. But if we confess our sins, he is faithful and just to forgive us of our sins and cleanse us from all unrighteousness." And those are the four words I want us to understand this morning that gives us salvation as we take communion today. I've heard people say oftentimes, "Trying to be so holy than thou." I've heard them say, "I wish Jesus didn't have to die on the cross." But I beg to differ with them. First of all, it was God's plan for salvation for man. Second of all, God said in John 3:16, said, "For God so loved the world that he gave his only begotten son, that whosoever believeth in him shall not perish, but have everlasting life." What it's saying that they took Jesus Christ, our Lord and Savior. They hung him high and they stretched him wide. They put thorns on his head. They put nails in his hands and spikes in his feet. They put a spear in his side, and blood come running down, and his blood came from every which direction. And the question has been asked, how much blood did Jesus lose? And I just want to leave with you this morning. I don't know how much blood Jesus lost. All I know is that it was enough. I don't know if it was 1 pint, 2 pints, or 3 pints, or 4. All I know, it was enough. How do I know it was enough? It was enough because I look back at my life every now and then, during the course of a week. I look back at the things that I've done in my lifetime. And I haven't always been up here, as you know, preaching the gospel of Jesus Christ. But as I look back at my life, I look back at the word redeemed. And I'm so thankful because he paid the price for me. Then I look at the word reconciliation. That means he brought me back in relationship with him. Then I look at the word justification. That means that he took my sins upon him. And then I look at the word sanctification. I look at it because it means that I'm not all that I should be. I know I don't cross all my I's and dot all my T's. I know I got some faults. I know I get angry sometimes. I get upset sometimes. Sometimes I want to say some things that I know that I shouldn't be saying, but what is happening, the Holy Spirit on the inside is still leading and guiding me, showing me the right direction to go. And that's what sanctification is. Like I told you, redemption only one time, reconciliation only one time, justification only one time. But sanctification is a continuous thing. That's God working on you. I don't know about you, but as I said, as I look back at my life and all the things I've done some things that I know I shouldn't have done. And I said, how in the hell did I get by doing that? That's because God has what? Had mercy on me. God has showed me the way, and I'm trying to walk the newness of life, and that's what I'm trying to put before you this morning. I don't know what you've done, but I look across the congregation this morning, and I can guarantee you, all of you have done something wrong somewhere along the line, but God sent Jesus that you will be justified, you'll be sanctified, you'll be reconciled in him because of the blood of Jesus Christ. That's why the blood of Jesus is the gospel of Jesus. It's all in one. And that's why I leave with you today. Thank God for Jesus. Because if it wasn't for Jesus, you wouldn't be sitting here today. because he gave his life, that you would be justified. I would be justified. He gave his life to bring you in right relationship with him. Just think, as Paul wrote, seldom a good man will do something for you. A good man. But Jesus died for you and for me, and we were full of sin. That's something to be thankful for. He reconciled us back to him. Then on top of that, he suffered. So, you know, he got him hanging up, got that little cloth on him. But when he was there, in actuality, he was buck naked, stripped naked of all honor, of all dignity. And he did that so to take our sins, so that he took your sins and my sin upon him. Think about what he did. Just think, he took it on him when he didn't have to. But he took it on him because he loved us. And then you must realize that if you don't accept him, we're lost. Because he's our only way from here to heaven. And we must realize that. We should appreciate that. Of all the words in the Bible, I looked it up yesterday and this morning too. Almost 790,000 words in the King James. Those four words are some of the most powerful words in Scripture. Redeem, reconciliation, justification. Those you've done. But sanctification, that's simply put, God working with you.
7: Yes.
5: That happens daily. That's what the Holy Spirit, when you want to do something or cuss me out, the Holy Spirit is telling you don't do it. That's sanctification. Okay? It's just as simple as that. It's making you right with God. Amen?
7: Amen.
5: That's it. That's all I got. The gospel. It's Jesus Christ last week, this week, the blood of Jesus is also the gospel. Let us stand. As the choir sing, we open the doors of the church that you might come, that you might give your life to God. If you don't know him in a free pardon of your sin, we ask that you come. Jesus has already done everything. All you got to do is accept him. You don't have any work to do. Come to him in faith. To everyone on my left, will you come? To everyone on my right, will you come? With everyone this morning. You may be seated.

destiny.

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To the swift, but to the one, until the end. 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

0: Matthew 4:4 reads, "Men shall not live by bread alone, but by every word that proceeds out of the mouth of God." 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I'll be sharing a Bible verse and brief exhortation on the Word of God to give encouragement, explanation, and enlightenment to strengthen and inspire you as we both journey through these perilous waters of life. Isaiah 40:8 says, "The grass withereth, the flower fadeth, but the Word of our God shall stand forever." 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

0: make a way for you. Oh, Lord. The song that I got through singing a few minutes ago. A lot of folk don't believe that there's a place somewhere around God's throne. Well, but I'm telling you, there is a place. And all of me to preach a little bit. Y'all got to back me up. Y'all got to say yeah. You got to say yeah. Tell me they got a fountain over there. Well, that never run dry. Is that right? But I tell you what, I'm going to like about being over there where Jesus is. Oh! No more sickness. Lord have mercy. Well, just won't have to worry about getting sick over there. Every day will be a good day. I'll be there waiting for. Can I get a witness? Over there!
1: Over there!
0: They don't have no diabetes.
2: Over there!
0: Oh, y'all ain't gonna pray with me.
2: Over there!
1: Over there!
0: They don't have no cancer.
2: Over there!
0: They don't have

0: down in Augusta, Georgia. 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I talked to a boy that used to play drums for the Swanee Quintet. He had had 9 strokes, but God still kept him here.
1: Well, well.
0: And God used Cheyenne and he used. Not only had he had 9 strokes, but he had had an aneurysm.
1: Well, well.
0: But God is still holding him. You know what I told him? Keep on trusting in God. He's good. So I want you to

0: sanctified church. 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I need 15 of y'all to come down and line up. I'm gonna count something off. I ain't ready for you to dance yet. Just line up. Line up.
1: Come on down.
0: I need 5 more from a sanctified church. Don't shout yet. I'm gonna count it off. See, somewhere in the Bible, there's a chapter that says this. A scripture is a scripture that says this. In that other thing, they tell you what all are praising with.

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1: 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Because the return of Christ is so imminent, this ministry has also started Bethel Mission Outreach Center to continue spreading the gospel message. You're invited to worship with us each Saturday morning. Bible study begins at 10:30 a.m. until 11:30 a.m. Divine Hour begins at 11:30 a.m. We're located at 701 Park Avenue in Danville, Virginia, just above Park Avenue School. We encourage you to take advantage of the free materials this ministry has to offer, such as Bibles, CDs of each month's series, tracts, books, and Bible study lessons. Don't forget, tune in each Tuesday afternoon from 2:30 until 3 p.m. for an inspiring study of God's Word at WDVA Radio, 1250 on your AM dial, or on the web at wdvaradio.com for the Bible Speaks Radio Ministry. The speaker is Brother Jimmy Myers.